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11: 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By the way, I won't be there. Dustin Swedelson on desk with Kelly Bidlin to discuss with Dallin, plus Greg Peterson on this All-Star week off, talking about the All-Star game and the Home Run Derby, as will Adam Burke, as will Wes Reynolds. It's A Numbers Game. Dustin Swedelson, Kelly Bidlin, right here at VSiN, 10 a.m. Eastern, 7 a.m. Pacific, the Sports Betting Network.
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13: I'm Brian Clark. New threats from President Trump to Iran. He posted overnight on social media that 1,000 missiles are locked and loaded on Iran if it tries to assassinate him. That follows banners threatening the president during the six-day funeral for Iran's former supreme leader in Tehran. ABC's chief global affairs correspondent Martha Raddatz has more.
14: Trump has been considered a target since his first term, saying he was a top target for the Iranians.
15: I'm number one on the kill list for Iran.
14: When he took out the top Iranian IRGC commander in a drone strike, reports this week said Israel provided intelligence about a new plot against Trump, but the president is pushing back, telling the New York Post Israel came up with nothing. No, no, I've been number one for a long time.
13: Despite the tensions, U.S. officials say negotiations with Iran are set to resume even after President Trump said the ceasefire was over. Floodwaters in the Midwest forced a number of water rescues, says ABC's Morgan Norwood.
16: First responders performing more than 90 water rescues, helping campers and residents stranded in trees by the rising waters. At one campsite in Reynolds County, officials say they rescued a group of at least 10 people that fell into the water when a building collapsed.
13: Democrats in Maine say they'll hold a nominating convention 2 weeks from today to replace Graham Plattner as the party's Senate candidate. Plattner suspended his bid in the wake of a sexual assault allegation, which he's denied. The state's party chair, Charlie Dingman, said
17: the convention will be fair, representative, and as transparent as possible as we all come together in service of our ultimate goal, defeating Susan Collins and winning this Senate seat.
13: Today, England plays Norway in Miami, Argentina in Switzerland, and Kansas City in the World Cup quarterfinals. 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
13: The Pentagon released a new batch of information regarding what the government calls unidentified anomalous phenomena, or UAP, says ABC's Perry Russum.
22: One UAP described by a pilot as having flight characteristics unlike anything they had seen in their 28 years of military service. Two encounters allegedly happening just last year. One video shows a UAP in the clouds, at times partially hidden. The camera follows it for just over 2 minutes. A second video shows what looks like a six-pointed star bobbing in the skies above the Yellow Sea in Asia.
13: The family of a soldier at Fort Bragg is looking for answers about Army Specialist Savion Anderson. He's not been seen since late June. His sister, Shakora Anderson, says,
23: "It's been over a week now, and we haven't heard from him. He hasn't used his phone. He hasn't used his cards. So it's just, it's something's not right."
13: Anderson's married. His wife is pregnant. He's not been seen since June 29th. The Department of Army Criminal Investigation Division is working with local law enforcement agencies to locate him. And Martha Lillard died last month in Oklahoma. The 78-year-old was the last living U.S. polio patient who was dependent on an iron lung. She had used the machine since she was diagnosed with polio when she was 5 years old. Her sister told the Associated Press the long-term effects of COVID-19 likely caused her death. I'm Brian Clark, ABC News.
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26: Welcome to another episode of Ohio Sports Magazine. I'm your host, Jay Fox, and this week we have a full house. Tim Street joins us from the Ohio High School Athletic Association to talk about name, image, and likeness compensation for high school athletes and the lawsuit that brought this to a head. Jim Fander of the Akron Rubber Ducks chats with us about being named Minor League Baseball's AA Executive of the Year and updates us on what's new at Canal Park. And Tara Jabor from our affiliate WBNS-TV 10 in Columbus introduces us to the latest Columbus pro sports team, the Columbus Aviators. All that plus Buckeyes, Cavs, Bengals, Browns, and more with our Locked On contributors straight ahead on the Ohio News Network. A lawsuit has been filed in Franklin County against the Ohio High School Athletic Association to challenge its ban on name, image, and likeness compensation for student athletes. Tim Street, Director of Media Relations for the OHSAA, joins us now on Ohio Sports Magazine to shed some light on this developing story. Good morning, Tim.
27: Good morning, Jay. Thanks for having me on.
26: Always a pleasure. Tim, who filed this lawsuit and when was it filed?
27: Sure. There was a student athlete from the Dayton area. He plays football at Huber Heights Wayne, and he has committed to Ohio State to play football. And this happened on Thursday morning last week. And we were anticipating that something like this may happen at some point in the near future. And it just so happened that last Thursday was the day we will mark on our calendars as the day that this all started.
26: What does the lawsuit specifically challenge, Tim?
27: Sure. Well, in Ohio, currently, high school student-athletes cannot receive revenue for their name, image, and likeness. And what that means, and most people have followed this in the college world for the last several years, but what that means is that right now in Ohio, a high school student-athlete cannot receive revenue for endorsing a product, such as doing a commercial, appearing at a business to endorse products, doing radio commercials, doing TV commercials, even just signing autographs for money. A high school student athlete cannot do that. Make an appearance for money. College athletes can do all of that now. And high school athletes can do that in a lot of states around the country, but they cannot do it in Ohio. So the student athlete filed the lawsuit basically trying to block or seeking to block the OHSA's rule that bans that so that he and then others can make money on their NIL.
26: What are the potential implications for the OHSAA, both financially and in terms of policy? This is a big deal.
27: This is a big deal. Certainly, we've seen how huge of an impact this has had at the college level. It will be a lot different at the high school level if this does move forward. There really are not financial implications to the OHSAA. I'll clarify that first, just because the OHSAA does not receive any revenue from student athlete NIL, or we don't lose any money for not allowing that. So it's a revenue neutral situation for the OHSAA. However, for 118 years, we have had, and our schools have wanted us to have, the amateur bylaw. And our schools have wanted us to say that a high school student athlete should not receive money because of their athletic ability. And this would change that. This would open the door to high-profile student-athletes or even not-so-high-profile student-athletes receiving money.
26: Has the NIL situation gone too far, in your opinion? Will middle schoolers be next to ask for this?
27: Well, we certainly hope not. You know, it has really changed a lot in college athletics. And some people may not notice it. They may not see it. I'll tell you a big difference between the high school level and the college level when it comes to NIL. At the college level, universities can pay student athletes directly through the collectives. That would not happen at the high school level. The other big difference, too, is that at the college level, along with NIL now being permitted, the transfer portal is basically open the door for kids to jump from school to school to school. That would not happen at the high school level. Regardless of whether or not the NIL lawsuit is successful for the student athlete and others, our transfer bylaw is still in effect, so student athletes cannot jump from school to school to school. There is a process that our office uses whenever there is a transfer from one school to the next, and that would still be in effect.
26: Now, doesn't this lawsuit also contain a damages claim on the part of the plaintiff, something about almost $100,000 worth of lost revenue as a result of the rule?
27: My understanding of the lawsuit is that the student athlete is claiming he could be earning up to that much per year based on his NIL. And his advisors have told him that, his attorney has informed him of that he is basically missing out on up to $100,000 per year on branding rights is another way to say it. He would not be necessarily owed that by anyone if this would move forward in the sense of damages from potentially that he was either someone took that money from him or he was not able to earn that. And so he is going to seek that amount up front. Basically, he is saying that he could be earning that much right now, and that is just a part of the lawsuit.
1: What does the focus on name profiteering do to the integrity of the game, and how does it affect the coaching process?
27: Well, it really affects it at the college level because now it's a part of the recruiting process. We hear so many coaches now say, and a lot of coaches don't like this part of recruiting, but we hear a lot of college coaches say when they sit down with a recruit, it used to be the offer was a full ride scholarship or something along those lines, a partial scholarship, a spot on the team, a spot as a walk-on. And now when a coach sits down with a high school student athlete recruit, they also need to be able to offer something in terms of money from an NIL deal. And so that has really affected the college level. The revenue side of it at the high school level is, if this would move forward and pass, what we have seen in other states is that it is such a very small percentage of the student athletes that do sign an agreement, that do sign an NIL deal. So we don't think it would affect high school near as much as it affects the college game.
1: Now, is it possible that this will open a window for former high school athletes to try to go after potential lost wages if this is lifted and changed?
27: That's a great question. We haven't got that far yet. We're seeing this play out at the college level. We're still in the middle of it. They are still working through a lot of that. So we haven't even got that far at the high school level. I think what has happened at the college level, especially at the Division I level with the major universities, the revenue is so great. The revenue is so high at those institutions that student athletes are wanting to claim a portion of that. That is not the case at the high school level, where the revenue is not such from TV deals and all the endorsements that universities get. We just don't see that at the high school level, so the revenue is so much less. But it's certainly something that we're seeing at the college level. A lot of times that does trickle down, so we're going to have to keep an eye on it at the high school level as well.
1: For the time being, high school athletes in Ohio can now accept payments for their name, image, and likeness. On Monday, a Franklin County judge granted a temporary restraining order on the Ohio High School Athletic Association's rule banning NIL payments for high school athletes. This comes after a lawsuit the week prior by the family of Wayne High School junior Jameer Brown. Franklin County Common Pleas Judge Jiza Page gives her reasoning.
2: Granting this will allow for expanded opportunities for high school students and youth across the state of Ohio, and there are benefits in that. Additionally, allowing this temporary restraining order will align this state's policies for high school students with a majority of the other states across the country.
1: We want to thank Tim Street from the OHSAA for joining us and talking about this developing story. And there is more Ohio Sports Magazine right around the corner on the Ohio News Network.
4: ONN Weekend. I'm Kate Burdett. There are more details about Elizabeth Siders, one of the four suspects charged with endangering children in Vinton County, and the woman attorneys believe is the mother of all 16 children removed from the Hamden house last week. ONN's Carla Rogner reports.
5: Tommy Stolle is the attorney appointed to Elizabeth Siders. I talked to him after he visited her in jail. He said she shared more information about her children and told him they were all born in hospitals. He says that he takes issue with comments authorities made calling those conditions inside the home pure evil and wanted to dispel some of the rumors.
6: She's repeatedly said to me that she wanted a big family. She said that kids are a gift from God.
4: The sale of a Cleveland building is now under scrutiny. David Greenberg with ONN affiliate WKYC-TV has the story.
3: The federal government is now investigating the planned sale of Cleveland's Celebrezze Federal Building. The General Services Administration wants to sell the downtown tower, which is home to about 4,000 workers, saying it would save taxpayers over $180 million. Congresswoman Chantel Brown says the deal lacks transparency and sent the Inspector General a letter pushing for him to review whether the sale truly benefits taxpayers.
4: And the Ohio State men's basketball team is headed outdoors in October. The Buckeyes will take center court against the Bearcats at the home of the Cincinnati Open for an exhibition tournament featuring four Ohio teams. I'm Kate Burdett, ONN Weekend.
6: What defines Ohio? 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
26: Earlier this month, Minor League Baseball announced that Akron Rubber Ducks president and general manager Jim Fander was named the 2025 AA Executive of the Year at the MILB Business Summit in Indianapolis. The Rubber Ducks are the AA affiliate of the Cleveland Guardians, and we're pleased to welcome Jim to Ohio Sports Magazine. Good morning.
9: Good morning, Jay. Thanks so much for having me.
26: It's our pleasure. First, congratulations.
9: No, thank you so much. I really appreciate it. This isn't so much an individual award. It's an award that really reflects the hard work our entire team did in Akron this year. You know, we faced the most rainouts that we have in the 12 years that I've been here, and I'll tell you what, it was an incredible rallying point for the team to do as well as we did. So really, hats off to the entire staff, our interns, our full-time staff, our part-time staff in Akron.
26: Were you surprised by this announcement, or were you expecting it?
9: Oh no, I was totally surprised. I was knocked off my feet. It was, it was one of those things where you're, you know, in the room with all your colleagues. There's 120 of us across the entire minor league baseball landscape, and there's some very good operators in that room, and I'm just humbled and honored to be part of the group.
26: What was the criteria for evaluation?
9: Yeah, you know, they use, executives from across the league will vote. And so, you know, there'll be a general manager vote. Then there'll be a kind of a league vote. And then it goes to the MLB executives to make their selection. So, you know, I'm not 100% sure, you know, if there's a room full of conclave folks and there's white smoke that comes out once they make a selection. But I'll tell you what, it's pretty impressive as I kind of look across the landscape. And to Chip Maxson, who was the overall minor league baseball executive of the year, he's the AAA GM in Sacramento, and he ran all of the A's games this year at his home park. Tip of the hat to that guy. He had a heck of a year, and I can't imagine hosting 75 AAA home games and then having another 81 games on top of that for major league games. It's pretty impressive the work that he did.
26: That is a lot of hot dogs, my friend.
9: You're not kidding.
1: So you've brought many positive changes to what was called Canal Park in your 14 years of administration. What are you most proud of?
9: Yeah, you know what? I think really just this is my hometown, and I'm from Akron, and having a chance to see, you know, the ballpark in downtown Akron really return to the glory that it started with back in 1997 when the gates opened. You know, back then, you know, it was a really interesting time in Northeast Ohio. You know, the Cleveland Indians at the time had sold out every single home game there in the midst of their 455 consecutive game sellout streak. There were no other Cleveland affiliates in the area. And at the time, Akron led all of AA baseball and minor league baseball with an attendance of over 500,000. And it really was an incredible sight to behold, you know, coming downtown, seeing the ballpark really be part of Mayor Don Pasqualic's vision to reinvigorate downtown and reignite energy and excitement and bars and restaurants, and everything really popped up around the area. And it was really kind of a great case study in how to revive a downtown. And, you know, over the years that started to fade a little bit, and we've been able to bring it back to not quite to its glory days of what they were doing in 97. I don't know if that'll ever be replicated, but, you know, we've been able to bring back some excitement and some fun back into downtown Akron. And to be a part of that, to see the smiles on the kids' faces when they come into the ballpark for the first time, and, you know, they smell the fresh cut grass, and they see some of these famous entertainers that we bring in, or they get to try their first hot dog of the year. That's the best part, and that's what keeps me, you know, coming back day after day and month after month to really make sure that Akron has a great experience for all of our fans when they come to the ballpark.
1: Now, I checked the stats, and it looks like this year you had the second largest increase in attendance for a current, meaning not brand new, ballpark over the year before. What do you attribute that fan growth to from last year to this year?
9: Yeah, that's a great question. I think it's a culmination of hard work from our entire team. You know, we're still not quite at the numbers that we were at when we were coming out of COVID, and I think some places came back a lot faster than others, but I don't want to discount what our team did here, really engaging with the community, you know, really making the ballpark open to everyone. You know, I think of, you know, Peyton Letty, who handles our community relations, and she spearheaded our reading program, and we had an incredible turnout this year with our reading program, where we let kids read books in the classroom, and we reward them to come out to the game and honor them before a game. And so we made a lot of great strides in April and May, despite all the rain and despite the rainouts. And we had, gosh, three of our four in April and May. But we've had a lot of great kind of milestones and things you can hang your hat on. And so I think that's part of it. Our ticket sales team, you know, led by Roy Jacobs, did an incredible job. They got out there, they pounded the pavement, they made sure that everybody in the greater Akron area and Northeast Ohio knew, you know, what was going on in Akron. And you know, every year we've been able to put something into the ballpark. And now it's been, in Ken Babby's ownership, we've been able to put $18 million back into the ballpark. And this year was no exception. We were put in brand new video boards. And we always try to make that fan experience and take that to the next level. And so the new boards helped. We also have a great partnership with the city of Akron, where we've replaced things like the seats, the lights, extended netting to keep fans safe. And I think all of those really culminate in why we had the success this year. But, you know, I think people have really voted. You know, they love the extreme foods that we've come out with. They love that we have $2.50 hot dogs at every single game, no matter if the Yankee affiliate's in town, right? And we always have $5 tickets. And I think those value propositions are really important, especially now in our current climate.
1: So, Jim, how does a minor league team balance preparing its players for AAA and maybe the majors with actually putting a winning product on the field?
9: You know what? That's a great question. And, you know, I hats off now to the Cleveland Guardians for that one. So, you know, the Guardians have had this incredible track record of developing talent from within. And their scouting department is incredible. They've become a pitching factory. trajectory. They've been able to identify pitchers and really accentuate what they do well. And it really starts with the player development side. James Harris, who oversees our player development team, the entire coaching staff, the entire organization that works through, all these players that are coming through. And you think about it, it's a lot less, and you think about kind of the rungs of minor league baseball, there used to be 6 or 7 different levels. Now there's only 4. And so you have a smaller pool of players that are coming through. And you have a lot of times when guys are being really rushed from single A to double A, double A to triple A, where in previous years they're going to spend a little bit more time seasoning before they move up. And so really credit goes to the Guardians team who have done an incredible job making sure that they've got the best players that are ready to go to the next level and to be able to contribute. And you can only look to see what the Guardians did on the field this year. A lot of those guys, and I'd say probably 90% of those guys came through Akron. And so we had a chance to see them and say, these guys are going to be pretty special.
1: Well, I joked with Bob DiBiasio after the season. I said, I'd like to congratulate the Columbus Clippers on a fantastic year. And he thought that was apropos. We want to congratulate you on your big win and also 14 years in your position. You going to stick around for a while longer?
9: I hope so, unless you know something I don't know.
1: I don't know anything.
9: That would be great. Well, thank you so much for this. This has been excellent, and I've enjoyed the conversation. And again, we're just so proud of the work that's being done here in Akron.
1: All right. More Ohio Sports Magazine on deck, if you will, on the Ohio News Network coming up next.
0: With autumn's arrival, ISA certified arborists recommend that fallen leaves be left alone or mulched to improve plant health. When leaves decay, they transform into organic matter absorbed by the soil to become moisture to trees through their roots, which helps trees weather drought conditions. Leaves are also a natural habitat for butterflies, chipmunks, earthworms, and others, which increases the population of beneficial insects for the next growing season. 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
13: Friday edition of Eason by the Books. Jensen Lewis alongside the Boots, Mark Belusis. UFC 329 on deck. We had the great Dave Ross join us yesterday on his vacation. Very kind of him to do that. The man we visit with usually on Fridays, also back from a little vacay. In the heart of it all, the great Lou Finicaro joining us here. Of course, VSiN betting analyst, Bout Business, and Sneak Teeth podcast host. You can follow him at GamLou on X. Brother, great to talk to you as always. In one of my favorite road cities as a big leaguer, there was always something great about getaway day in Kansas City. The road clubhouse manager would always bring us a different variation of Kansas City barbecue. You've never seen grown men with shopping bags full of to-go boxes so that we could eat it on the plane. They had to wake us up. The flight attendants would come down the aisle when we were on approach to our next city to wake us up after the food coma. Is that what you had in the great flyover states?
15: Absolutely. No question. Kansas City barbecue. First of all, you're in the Midwest, and you're starting out with some of the greatest pork that you can begin with. So you're starting with great product, and then the way they smoke it and the variations of sauces. Arthur Bryant's kind of grainy and vinegary yet. You got Gates that's got a little bit more body and power. I love Kansas City. It's a great city, and it was a real fun 3 days. And yes, I was all over the barbecue, as you can tell.
16: I love barbecue. Yeah, no, listen, there's nothing like a good barbecue spot. Lou, when you get into UFC 329, let's talk about the main event. What's your take on McGregor and Holloway?
15: Okay, so I'll try and be brief and succinct here. I don't trust McGregor. I believe that this fight at 170 favors him, or at least it's drawn to him, because Max has never fought at 170. He's the one moving up, and it's closer to McGregor's walking around weight, or at least it's attainable for McGregor walking around at 2 or 205. I believe that the weigh-ins today that McGregor will probably pull some form of stunt where he misses weight. The show must go on. The UFC needs the main event. They'll put Max in a very, very difficult position, and so I really want to wait and watch those weigh-ins. If McGregor steps on the scale first, weighs 170 and walks off, then that's an indication that we're going to get his best. And I regard his best as 5 or 6 minutes of frenetic power fighting. He will want to go to the center of the ring and invite Max into the center in the first round. And if Max acquiesces, that's how Connor can win. However, if Max plays it smart, uses his jab and his length, he's taller, longer, and can force Connor into that six-minute mark, I think then it becomes a guy standing next to a fence painting it, and I believe it becomes a one-sided fight. I chose earlier in the week to take Max Holloway inside the distance, meaning any finish, and that was then minus 125. It's closer to minus 135 or so now at the DraftKings where I found that. However, this line has been going down since open, and it will continue to go down and aggressively, I believe, as we get closer to the drop of the puck, because the Conor McGregor fans and that tsunami wave of money is going to come in late. If you can catch Max at minus 195 or less, even minus 200, I think you're looking at some really good value. I love the fact that Max has been very active. He's fought the elite of the division while Conor McGregor has tried to overcome a broken leg, various courtroom issues, 5 years off at 37 years old. I think this is Max's fight if he uses his head.
13: Yeah, it's like me trying to come back and get into a save situation on the road against vintage Yankee Bomber lineups like I did as a young, spry 23-year-old. We'll see what Conor McGregor has later on tomorrow night. Another good one in the main card, Benoit Saint-Denis, a short favorite here against Paddy Pimblett. Very interesting to see where you are in this handicap. I believe you kind of like the live dog here. Line is a little bit tighter here. Benoit Saint-Denis -$1.48 on the money line here at DraftKings. Paddy Pimblett +$1.24. Lou, still like where that price point ends for Paddy Pims?
15: Yeah, I liked it better at open, Jensen, when he was +170. We've seen a little money come in towards the Paddy side. Paddy's a guy that mimics Connor, and I don't like Connor nor his shtick. Patty hasn't had the legal problem, so I'll back off of my dislike just because I don't like his mouth. That said, I'm a fight handicapper and not a matchmaker. And so for that reason, I have to respect Patty's power. I have to respect the fact that he went five rounds full with Gaethje in his last fight. He's on the bounce. And really, Patty is a really large, structured, strong lightweight. And he'll come in at 172 pounds after he weighs in today. Meanwhile, Benoit St. Denis really has a little bit of a curve to his performance. For the first 6 or 7 minutes of the fight, he is scorching hot. But he tends, because he's a big, strong guy, uses a lot of early wrestling, he can slow down. I think, again, Patty navigates this fight into the second round where his striking can begin to take form and maybe tire Benoit St. Denis out. I like Patty as a live dog, even though I'm not crazy about him and his personality.
16: Lou, how about Bautista and Sandhagen? What's your take on that matchup in UFC 329?
15: Well, just like Holloway and McGregor, this is a rematch. This is from 7 years ago, and Sandhagen was a top 10 fighter, top 12 fighter in the division. He lost an opponent, and on short notice, Bautista stepped in as a debuting UFC fighter and lost a relatively competitive decision. Bautista since has become a full-grown man. These two guys are both, you know, ranked 4 and 5, respectively. This is a great eliminator. I love the position Bautista's in based on his ability, his strength, his grappling, and specifically his wrestling. The only time we saw Sandhagen overwhelmed was against Aljamain Sterling some years ago. Bautista has the ability to fight very, very similarly. Bautista is a live dog in this fight, and especially based on the revenge factor.
2: All right, Lou Finocchiaro joining us as he always does on a Friday here, VSiN betting analyst, Bout Business and Sneak Tee podcast host as well. You know I'm a sucker for a method of victory prop whenever you have it, and I absolutely love where you're going on the prelims card here. Cesar Almeida on the money line is just short of 2-1, but you like him via finish at a little more elevated price. Give me your handicap there.
15: Yeah, I mean, Cesar Almeida is a pretty competent kickboxing specialist that beat Alex Pereira back in the kickboxing days. And so while he isn't a capable mixed martial artist, he has to be regarded with some kind of respect. And in this fight, he's getting a guy that's pretty dangerous in Pinas. However, Pinas is a debuting fighter. He's gone from 265 at open to 225, and I believe that's based on Almeida's potential. I like Almeida here in any form of finish. On DraftKings, it would read by KO, submission, or DQ. And that price plus 350. Now you're taking a short dog that's supposed to be that has more experience. And I think he's got the chance to chop Pinas down. I don't really like that. That price on Pinas is too aggressive. And I'm going to go with the underdog here in a finish spot.
16: Lou, we've still got 3 matches to go in this World Cup quarterfinals. France is already through. Any of the next 3 matchups, whether it be Norway, England, you know, we're going to get Belgium and Spain, anything you like in terms of the World Cup here moving forward?
15: Boy, I was doing jumping jacks on Colombia for weeks, and I have to disclose that because that took a little wind out of the sails the way they spit up on themselves against Switzerland. And right now it looks like the big four. That's how everyone has it priced. But this Norway team and this young Haggard, excuse the pronunciation if that's wrong, that team looks like they got some momentum to me. I think a lot of people like them and want them to win, and they've sucked me right up in their wake as well. also, what I'm trying to find is one more plus one, because if I can get each dog in regulation at plus one, I'll play a round robin with them because there's got to be one or two going to upset the apple cart. And let me qualify myself. I don't bet soccer until 3 weeks ago. So, you know, take my positions with a grain of salt, please.
2: 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Buddy, always great to catch up with you. 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Again, the great Lou Finocchiaro, About Business and Sneak Tea podcast. Wherever you get your podcasts, please give him a like and a follow, as well as following him on X at GamLou. Thank you, buddy. We'll catch up with you again next week.
15: Thanks for having me, guys. Good luck, everyone.
2: There he is, the great Lou Finocchiaro, right here on a Friday, as he always is on VSiN by the Books. Best bets upcoming. We have a shocker, an absolute shocker across the pond. Scottie Scheffler in the news. We'll tell you when you come back.
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0: 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We have begun the main event, the second men's semi at Wimbledon. Jannik Sinner, world number one. Novak Djokovic, the all-time leader in Grand Slam titles at 24, on serve in the first set, 3-3. We have the over 38.5 game. So just keep holding serve, people. It's all we want.
4: It feels like a long five-setter. Yeah, I'm back. I'm just dying laughing at this Buddhist man tweet. But what, like a top five Buddhist man tweet. That's what I'm going to say. All time.
0: Buddhist man, quoting me. Chris, I need a one-word answer. I asked this of Paul Carr. Is Messi the greatest player of all time? Felica, quote, generational thing. Then he says, whale capper. Oh, man. Because I asked him the same thing on something. And then of course, Matt Grissom, most famously. Who's going to win? I need a one-word answer. Who's going to win? He goes, Georgia Tech. I said, I need one word. He goes, Georgia. Yeah. No, Emu Doug says, I have schemes for Cy Young. The MLB should ignore the stats and concern themselves with his self-esteem like the NBA. Still pissed about my Jokic bets. Yeah. Not going to be the year for Skeens with that. That's for sure. Looks like it's going to be 4-3. Keep on holding, sir. That's all I ask. So yesterday, Kelly, by the way, Fezzik at the top of the hour, Steve Fezzik in studio, Kelly Bidlin will remain on the desk. This should be fun. Yesterday we said, hey, let's go through all the NFC divisions. And because we don't shut up about anything, we only got through two of them. Want to do the other two?
4: Yeah,
0: let's do the
4: other two. And then we were talking about, Danny and I were talking about the show like we usually do afterward and what we're going to put in the next day. Totally forgot about it. I called him like an hour later. I was like, oh, yeah, it was NFC divisions. We never made it through.
0: We
4: got two more to do.
0: You know, what's bad, though, is that we're going to pick up where we left off with the NFC South. And the truth is, I don't have much to say about it because, Kelly, I don't know. Buccaneers, Saints, Panthers, Falcons, the usual suspects, with the Buccaneers lined at 8.5 wins, the Saints and Panthers lined at 7.5, and the Falcons bringing up the derriere at 6.5 to win the division. The Bucs are +164. The Saints are +265. This is at DraftKings. Panthers are +310. The defending NFC South champ Panthers, correct, at +310. Mm-hmm. And then the Falcons at +425. Dude, may I call you dude? I genuinely have no conviction here. If you made me make a bet, I'd make it on the Panthers. Like you like to say, you should copyright this. Do we even know if Bryce Young is any good? We don't. But I have no real conviction here. I'm always amused by people who have tremendous conviction in this division from a year-to-year standpoint. I simply do not.
4: So this is, just kind of to continue my theme from yesterday, this is going to apply to every NFC division we talk about. It's dog or pass Dave Tooley time. Like, this is, I think there's going to be a lot of love for the Saints team with what they did off the end of last year. Yeah, okay, maybe. I still got to see more of that, Gil. Like, yeah, I think there are some weapons there. If they really solved all the quarterback problems, I need to see more. And, you know, we often talk about it. We talk about these win totals all throughout the season. No reason you have to make a bet before the season. You can wait and see if you want to. I'm kind of interested to see how much the Bucs have truly fallen off, if they have at all. I mean, I think they have with Mike Evans out the door, but how much have they really fallen off? I don't know. Kind of like you're hinting at, with the rest of this division, that isn't all that great, in my opinion. I think the Bucs could probably still get home. Like you said, Panthers won this last year with 8 wins. I don't know how much it's really going to require to win this division. So
0: what you just pointed out, for those who forget, Panthers 8-9, Buccaneers 8-9, Falcons 8-9 last year. That was how the Falcons won. Panthers won on tiebreakers. Saints at the bottom, 2 games back at 6-11.
4: Yep.
0: So that's what happened last year. And to me, it's kind of reflective. And again, with the Falcons, you have the Tua situation, right? We believe Tua starts the season. We believe Michael Penix comes in at some point. So I don't know that there, I mean, a lot of people still love the talent that exists on that team, both offensively and defensively. But as long as your quarterback situation is murky, and if you're not a Tua believer, I guess you can't be that bullish on the Falcons.
4: Yeah, see, and this is so Panthers, I bet the under on the win total. So I can't sit here and say I think the Panthers really have a strong chance in this division. I've got, like you joked about, I've got my Bryce Young question still. This is the third toughest schedule based on win totals in the NFL the Panthers have. And the Falcons, I think all of these teams have their flaws, Gil. If I had to make a division bet today, it would be on the Atlanta Falcons. You're going to give me over 4-1, and I could probably say I've got the best weapons of any team here. I think there's a lot of comps that you could make between Saints and Falcons with what they're doing offensively, what they have around the quarterback, and then what the questions are at quarterback. So if anything, if I had to make a bet, it would be Falcons. But I don't think this is a division I'm going to end up having a bet preseason in.
0: So I agree with every little thing you said there, which is, as I was talking about the Falcons, I was sort of trying to convince myself to go Falcons. You're right. If you forced me to make a bet, actually, it probably is just take the long shot Falcons at +425. You're probably right. That's probably the bet to make. Have I made the bet? Do I intend to make it imminent that I'm going to make the bet? Yeah. I don't. Right. Mm-hmm. But if you made me, I would. The NFC West, not like the NFC South at all.

0: which rabies can either progress from the furious to paralytic form or just go straight to the paralytic form. You're generally talking about animals that are stumbling, lack of coordination. They may not be able to walk or to stand. They may act drunk. They may have convulsions, things like that. So, yeah, if you see a mesocarnivore and it's acting out of the ordinary, it's always a good idea to respect wildlife from the distance. But that may give you even more of a notion of, I better stay away from
1: it. Yeah, that's a good point. Ethan Barton, the wildlife disease specialist at DNR, joins us. Got to take our final break, and we'll wrap up the conversation right after this.
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6: From ABC News, I'm Brian Clark. Talks between the U.S. and Iran are set to resume at the technical level even after President Trump said the ceasefire was over. And ABC's Selena Wang at the White House said the president continues threats against Iran.
7: The president is issuing this new threat against Iran, posting this morning that 1,000 missiles are locked and loaded and aimed at Iran, with thousands more to immediately follow if the Iranian government acts on its threat to assassinate or attempt to assassinate him. And he goes further, adding that orders have already been given and the U.S. military is ready, willing, and able to completely decimate and destroy all areas of Iran.
6: The president did not sign the new housing bill into law because Congress did not pass his voting ID bill, but that housing bill did become law overnight. The bipartisan measure aims to lower home costs by making houses cheaper to build, boosting supply, and it restricts Wall Street investors from buying up single-family homes. Urgent rescues in the Midwest after dangerous weather across the region. ABC meteorologist Samara Theodore has more on the impacts in Missouri.
8: In Iron County, over 200 canoers and staff members rescued at a campsite in Talmsock Mountain State Park. These family members reacting as they waited on loved ones still stranded at the campground.
9: There's five of them camping and in a tent. They tried to stay on top of their car while it was flooding and they lost the car, the truck, so they had to go to a tree.
8: National Guard helicopters helping to rescue and bring campers to reunification sites.
6: In California, evacuation orders east of Los Angeles after the Summit fire expanded to cover more than 2,600 acres. Bert Horstmeyer lives in Pinyon Hills.
10: It just kind of got out of hand, so... But they'll get it out. These guys are the best.
6: Apple sued OpenAI in federal court in California, alleging OpenAI is stealing its trade secrets. 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
6: 10 people were killed in a small plane crash in the Bahamas, says ABC's Tom Sufi Burge.
14: An urgent investigation is underway today in the Bahamas after a small plane crashed, killing everyone on board. Video of the crash site obtained by ZNS Bahamas shows the wreckage smoldering in a forest near the capital. Officials saying one person initially survived the crash, but later died of their injuries.
6: And aviation regulators have suspended the airline's operating license during the investigation. Crews in Washington, D.C. are once again draining the reflecting pool at the Lincoln Memorial that's been hit by green algae and damage to its new blue sealant, as ABC's Chuck Sievertson explains.
15: President Trump's problem-plagued effort to revamp the pool pushes well past his initial goal of having it ready by July 4th to mark the nation's 250th birthday. Last month, the water was clouded by a green algae bloom, and pieces of the new blue sealant appeared to be peeling off the bottom. Trump has blamed the peeling on vandals, though critics allege it's from shoddy repair work. Charged Olympic canoeist David Hearn, who denies allegations that he damaged the lining.
6: That's ABC's Chuck Severson. Another change in Washington, D.C. The entrance to the White House is undergoing what the White House calls security enhancements and upgrades on the North Portico. It's expected to be finished around mid-September. It's not clear what the security enhancements entail. I'm Brian Clark, ABC News.
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0: All right. Welcome to this post of 4th of July sports huddle brought to you by the Frio and Stack hotline. Or Bob, should I say Stack and Frio now that he's delicate, Shane Stack?
1: I think it's still Frio and Stack.
2: Hail to the chief.
0: Jeez, where'd that come from, Bob?
1: That guy there?
0: No, the Shane getting that delegate appointment. That's great.
1: Oh, I see. Now we're all on the same page. It is great. And unfortunately, Shane is away on vacation, so wasn't able to celebrate with him or to congratulate him in person. But yes, congratulations to Shane Stack. He was the appointee to take the spot for a few months at Bill Flanagan's old spot.
0: Now, you said you were on vacation. Did you go anywhere, or was it a staycation?
1: I just stayed around here and did a few things around the house.
0: All right.
1: Came in here for your show. Well, shows you how dedicated I am.
0: Well, you know, we couldn't have a show without the producer. All right, we're back on. Those, of course, were the Beatles, One After 909, and Bob played it as usual at 110. He's spot on, vacation or not. In the studio, we have a special guest who's going to hang out with us for a while, Sam Chicken Jones. He has some exciting announcements about the football all-star game. It's, believe it or not, what, a week away, Sam?
3: Next Saturday.
0: And you are in the Hall of Fame in Ohio for something, right?
3: Yes, for officiating. Yeah, got inducted a few weeks ago.
0: There's Mike Florak just walks in.
3: Morning, Mike.
0: Yeah. All right. And Howard Carnell pops in. He's still in seventh heaven over the Namath portrait.
2: Oh, I can't decide which wall to hang it on yet.
0: Yeah, so, I mean, that was nonsense talking about Joe being overrated, but I'm not getting into that. I was actually in his area last night in the Mon Valley, kind of.
2: Yeah.
0: I mean, Beaver Falls is a little bit extended, but a lot of great quarterbacks came out of the Mon Valley from Unitas to Montana.
2: Yeah, Montana went to Ringgold.
0: Yeah. So,
2: Can you name the famous guy that had came out of Manassas?
0: I should be able to.
2: I watched this guy play high school football when I worked at the Observer Reporter.
0: Oh,
2: and
0: no,
2: everybody,
0: somebody much older.
1: It's a boxer, right?
2: Everybody at this table remembers who it is.
1: It's Michael Moore?
2: Michael Moore.
0: Oh, I thought we were talking quarterbacks.
2: No, okay. Michael Moore, the boxer, was wide receiver at Manassas High when I started working at the Observer, and I covered the Mon Valley teams.
0: Well, I was going to go a little deeper. Fred Cox, the straight-out
2: kicker
0: from Minnesota.
2: He was from
0: He's passed.
1: Mr. Nerf Football.
0: Yeah, exactly. There's still Cox grocery store up there, still run by the family. Fred's passed. But, yes, he was a brilliant guy. He invented the Nerf ball, and he said he made much more from his post-football career than he did during his football career.
2: Yeah.
0: So, Mike Florak joins us. We expect Doug Huff to come in at 10. He's been on a two-week break. All right. Real quickly, we got Sam here for a while. So you, Howard, you got a big decision to make.
2: I know. It's rough. I don't know what to do, Mike. You're going to have to help me with this.
0: You got Party on the Plaza in Wheeling, which you've been involved with, but you're not working.
2: Mm-hmm.
0: But your, should we say, adopted hometown of Shadyside, Ohio, is having their 250th anniversary. And without Brad Powell there to chase you out of town, you could hold court down there, walk around. In fact, I'll call down and see if they can honor you with something.
2: I'll give
0: you a T-shirt.
2: Yeah, I think what I'm going to do is I'm going to use the corporate helicopter from Brad's law firm and just fly over, fly in onto Shadyside football field as the – the mayor of Shadyside can do, and then fly out
1: right
2: and fly into the party
1: into the
2: paddock.
1: The Powell
0: helipad.
1: Yeah.
0: And he claimed that he's had to work today. He's not going to be listening because he knows Slider and I are going to be bad-mouthing the World Cup and Florak, too. So, we'll get into the World Cup. And your cousin Chris sent me a great video privately that just the comedian just totally the dishes hypocrisy of the sudden soccer fans in the United States, and they know everything, and you won't hear from them in 4 years, until the next World Cup. Not necessarily Brad Powell, because he follows it year round, supposedly. He knows all about it, But unlike, I find hypocrisy, I'm not a big hockey guy like you guys are, but you guys talk hockey every year, 12 months out of year. I don't remember last time anybody popped up during our thread, which I've been trying to get off of, for a while. I don't know how I keep getting back on talking about Manchester United or anything during the year. Did you see what
2: Madrid,
0: Real Madrid did, you know?
2: My sons follow it and watch it a lot, and I watch it with them. But I've been a guy that, you know, has been around soccer since the late 80s when I worked at the Observer Reporter. That was my beat. And I do like it. It's interesting to see how this is playing out in the country. I'm glad to see how well attended the games continue to be.
0: We've really impressed the world.
2: Exactly. And
0: I mean, the people coming over, a lot of them were fearful that there's a lot of stuff in there from Boston to Texas, ranch dressing to...
2: If you get a chance to see any of the videos of them interviewing people from other countries visiting the United States, it has been incredibly positive.
0: Right.
2: And I think that factors into how this momentum will help continue to build the sport in the United States. You and I have gone round and round on this in the past.
0: It doesn't change.
2: I think it'll grow. And what we will know is we will know in 2046 what effect this World Cup had. If we're in the Final Four or we're playing for a World Cup championship in 20 years, then we'll know that momentum built from this. Because remember, I think the 80 hockey championship built into the United States beating Canada.
0: This is apples.
2: It's generations.
0: It's apples and oranges. United States did not pull up, didn't get to the semifinals. I'm going to agree and I'm going to disagree. Soccer will continue to grow, mm-hmm. but not because of this World Cup being in America. It's going to continue to grow as fearful moms of CTE push their kids more into soccer. I mean, we see it right now.
2: Yeah, and I agree with that as well. And the women who are playing soccer are now having, you know, their families and raising them up that way.
0: And if anything, I thought was going to take, which it has, women's soccer, but after they've dropped off the last couple of times,
2: the
0: political infighting between that goalie and then, you know, what she was, I was really good, but she, and Megan Rapinoe and all that, and Megan Rapinoe. So, hey, let's, it's never, we talk football here 12 months out of the year, every week. And I back to World Cup, I know Bob Slider finally broke down and watched a game, and I think that will be the last game he ever watches. But we'll get to that later. But Sam, you're here again, and you have some exciting news. But let's talk about your background. Where did you grow up again in high school? Refresh everybody's.
3: Well, I got a little bit of everything in my blood. I grew up in Glendale.
0: Okay.
3: Went to middle school at Lindsley.
0: Wow.
3: Later on, we moved to Martins Ferry, and I went to Blair St. John's.
0: Yes. Okay. Now, what sports did you play at Blair St. John's?
3: I wrestled and played football, a little bit of basketball.
0: Okay.
3: Now, getting with your soccer story here, but Bob Eaton, legendary coach, St. John's, coached at West Liberty for a while.
0: Yeah.
3: When he got the head job up there, I was at West Lib and helped him move the stuff in his office. And, you know, I'll tell you what he thought of soccer. He had a nice sign up on the wall that said, "Soccer is a communist threat to overthrow America." And that's kind of how he felt.
0: I like that. That's
2: awesome.
0: Yeah. And I'm like, you know, God forbid the excitement on the
2: till we needed a kicker, right?
0: Weren't you
3: absolutely,
0: Mike? Weren't you in love with Brad Powell once we started falling all the passes coming down there? Wasn't that exciting to watch those passes? Half of them missed. You know, you got a 12.5% score rate on shots on goal for the whole team, and that's way lower than the Mendoza line. You know, way lower.
4: There won't be another thread regarding soccer, another text on that thread regarding soccer for four more years.
0: Okay.
4: And then all the big fans will come out.
2: I'm going to send one just to set everybody over the edge again.
0: So you, all right, so football, and you went to West Liberty, you just said that.
3: Yes.
0: And somehow you've been involved in coaching, athletic director, and officiating. And you have an interesting nickname, Chicken, which you've explained on the air to everybody, but we can rehash all that.
3: Sure. My whole life is kind of high school sports. Mm-hmm. I mean, just plain and simple. Mm-hmm. You know, I've coached a lot of sports. I'm still the golf coach. I coach, you know, assistant athletics director now. I officiate baseball and football. I started right out of high school. I don't know if you know the name Paul Vargo.
0: Sure, I know Paul.
3: Okay,
0: sure.
3: Paul's
0: New
3: my
0: Paul,
3: cousin.
0: Yeah.
3: Okay. My father's name was Darby Jones. He passed away when I was very young, like in the eighth grade. And he got Paul started officiating back in the mid-70s. And later on, Paul got me started, passed it on. And Paul's going to be in town next week. Paul is our honorary referee for the All-Star game this year. Nice. And to throw a plug out here, we're going to have our first officials clinic for football officials Friday night at Wheeling College prior to the All-Star game. Paul's going to come in and be our feature speaker. Okay, we have over 60 guys signed up. The OVAC is sponsoring this. It's a free clinic. Coaches panel, Larry McCloy from the SSAC. It's going to be a nice three-hour clinic. If there's anybody that's interested, I'm just going to throw out my email real quick. It's easier than my phone number. It's sam.jones@buckeyelocal.net. If you're still interested, you know, if you officiate a different sport, might want to hear him, might be interested in football, send me an email, but it's completely free. All right, getting back to Paul Vargo. Paul was a Benwood guy, taught at Benwood Union Junior High, John Marshall, principal, Bishop Donahue, moved to Pittsburgh. When Pitt got into the ACC, he went from the Big East, when the Big East was dying, to the ACC as a back judge, finished his career there, worked multiple bowl games. I think he back-to-back Chick-fil-A, the first Michigan night game, you know, backyard brawl several times.
0: All right. I don't want to talk about that team up north, but that's okay. Now, you have your X-handle. Zebrachik?
3: Zebrachik.
0: What's that?
3: Okay, back when the internet kind of first started here, zebra from being an official.
0: Oh, okay.
3: And chick from chicken. Mm-hmm. So it kind of went together.
0: I thought maybe you had some like Croatian roots or something.
3: I do have Croatian roots.
0: Okay. So
3: that's if I were watching World Cup, which I don't, that's who I'd root for.
0: But now, I know we have you here for a while, and you recently got inducted to the OHSAA Hall of Fame for baseball.
3: Just officiating in general, baseball and football.
0: Baseball and football. Well, congratulations again on that. Congrats. I know we had you on the show for that. Now, you have something exciting to talk about the All-Star game next week or to announce.
3: Yes, exactly. Last year, 2 years ago, we had a tie. It's like kissing your sister, okay? Everybody hated it.
0: Howard would like to kiss my sister. So but
3: I kind of got hammered about it, as the other OVAC officials did. So we changed the rules, and we went to overtime. So if we have a tie, now we're going to alternate two-point possessions. Okay? Just one play. No timeouts. Boom. We're going to have a winner.
0: Okay.
3: Didn't happen last year. Almost did. All right. Now, you know, there were a couple calls last year that, you know, whatever. So in order to alleviate that and make this better, we're incorporating instant replay into the All-Star football game this year. First time ever.
2: Wow.
0: How about that?
2: I'm impressed.
0: Robert, you hear that?
1: I heard that.
0: Instant replay.
2: Sam, I really like the overtime rule. Yeah. I like that. Yeah. Just two-point conversions back and forth.
3: It simplifies
2: things. Yeah.
3: College
2: speeds
3: football once you get to the third overtime.
2: Yeah. Yeah, right? Yeah. I like that.
3: The reason before, kids are on such a short week, you know, 6 days. It's a six-day week with the game, you know, being the sixth day. And they were leery to add this on because, you know, injury. We don't want anybody to get hurt. So we think this would be the quickest way to determine a winner without, you know, first and 10 from the 20 or whatever you're going to do.
0: Now, let me be the devil's advocate here because I went to a lot of those games and presented. You know, the games are long.
3: They are.
0: You have the Queen of Queens and the bands at the halftime, okay? And I remember in the heat 1 year, it went forever, and I felt bad to talk about injury. Those kids, you know, tightening up in the halftime. I've never quite understood why the band off couldn't be during the pregame. I mean, we all know the elaborate pregame college spectacles that come out from the Ohio State University band, the Notre Dame band. And I always thought now with instant replay, it could be potentially lengthening the game that's already long to begin with. And I always thought that the bands should do the pregame, have all that.
3: You're talking to a band parent here, so you better just – back off on that a little bit.
0: I'm a trombone player.
3: Okay.
0: I played for Ray Ponza. I mean, I'm a big band guy. I did the Script Ohio. Yeah. I mean, I'm a pro band guy. Everybody will tell you.
3: My daughter Liza actually does the twirlers for Barnesville and the OVAC All-Star.
0: So that's all because to me, I know the Ohio State band is known for their halftime and all their spectacular shows, which is fine, which is great, I mean, nationally. But that pregame pageantry with Script Ohio and everywhere else, I thought that would fit perfect to the college model for the All-Star.
3: I'm going to defend it a little bit here, defend the band. We have over 200 student athletes that are in the band.
0: Yeah.
3: Okay? And part
0: and
3: of
0: I
3: that,
0: do watch them yes. at halftime. I do.
3: Part of that pregame is, or excuse me, the halftime is the Queen of Queens.
0: Right.
3: Okay, so the band is not the whole halftime. Yeah. And as a former athletic director to a school whose team wasn't very good, my band and my band director, Bill Stevens, with 120-some in it back in the 90s, or excuse me, 2010, paid a lot of bills. Okay,
0: right.
3: So you have a lot of parents with coming to the game to watch your grandparents, and that pays a lot of bills. I know it does for the athletic department.
0: Right.
3: So to me, if it goes an extra 15 minutes, it's worth it so these student-athletes are giving their day on the field.
0: I have no issue with that. But what I'm saying, and I'm saying this as a marching band member,
3: sure.
0: I would like, not me, but if I were marching, I would like to be featured solo, you know, and have the – or I don't even care if you have the Queen of Queens first and have the bands at halftime. It wouldn't make any difference to me, you know.
3: The problem with that is a lot of the fans aren't at the
2: aren't
3: game.
2: There yet.
3: The game.
2: Yep.
0: Well, now I'm gonna disagree with that a little bit.
3: Okay.
0: Because it seems to me that everybody gets there for the game, and then once the Queen of Queens is over and it's kind of long, it's not exciting, a lot leave at halftime.
3: You do see that. It's such a hot evening.
0: Yeah, it can be, you know. And, you know, so we're agreeing to disagree. Is that what it is? That's all right.
3: Now we have.
0: At least I get that out of him and not Brad Powell. I got to. By the way, he is listening at work, and he's already yelled at me and said I called it the anniversary of Shady Side. It's a 250th 4th of July party.
3: We have to shave some time off of the dock of the game because it is it's now live streamed on Channel 7, which we'll get into here in a second. And we don't have the TV timeouts like we did when it was on live TV. So that has shaved a little bit of time off.
0: Okay, it's fine. And again,
3: is there truth that Jason Merriman and John Haswell are going to lead the parade in their golf carts? I had heard that rumor. If they are, I'm probably going to go down for
0: Jason
3: it.
0: Merriman?
3: Yes.
0: In the golf carts. And John Haswell.
3: He has a brand new 8-person golf cart he just purchased.
0: Now, John Haswell's golf cart is very cool. It's Cleveland Browns, all orange and brown. It's very cool. I don't know that. I'm not really involved in that, nor am I in the pie-eating contest and the beard, and they got all kinds of stuff going on.
3: Ziggy is the favorite for the pie-eating, I've heard.
0: Touche, yeah. Well, there you go. I like that.
3: Hey, Howard, you talked about flying in and down to the Shady Side field.
2: Yeah, right.
3: Have you seen the field with the update?
2: Not a recent one. I know I was there for a high school game with the turf and whatnot, but okay, nothing recent.
3: The one corner caved in. Up where the apartments are. And I think it was close to $1 million to fix it. So there's all kind of a partition wall in there. And they had the barn artist come in. And it's got the tiger stripes on there. It's beautiful. Wait till
2: you
3: see it.
2: I gotta try to get down and see it.
3: Very unique.
2: Yeah.
3: It's a nice setting for a football field, Fleming Field.
0: So let's see what we got. It's not Shady Side's anniversary. They're celebrating USA birthday. Speak up and talk like a man. All right, that's good. And let's see. Shane Stack is listening. From Robert, from Cinderella's Castle, smoking on his hotel balcony, a Rocky Patel B-52 Corojo. And that will lead me right into the cigar of the week with Steve down there from Akron in West Ash Cigar in Charleston. Today's is an E.P. Carrillo Pledge Purple, award-winning pledge recipe, blue label with aged tobacco, very meaty. Your buddy, meaning Batingle, should love that. I wonder what kind of meat it is.
2: I'm sort of surprised you and Jimmy haven't let me become the guy to pick the cigar.
0: You're starting to intimidate us with your knowledge.
2: Yeah, right.
0: And I just got some good news for you, Bob, to brighten up your day, by the way. Your favorite buddy, Frank Santucci, is going to call in after 10 o'clock hour to talk with the Pirates to make you chuckle and make us all laugh a little bit.
1: Right. That's great. I always love to hear from Dr. Frank.
0: Yeah, so, well, listen, it looks like we're coming up on the first break.
2: I hope this song is going to be a B-52 song since Shane is smoking a B-52.
0: No, we are going to start out with Sir Richard Starkey. Had his 86th birthday. He's amazing how active. This is his Hall of Fame induction with his brother-in-law Joe Walsh on guitar.

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0: All right, welcome back to the second segment of the Sports Huddle, brought to you by the Frio and Stack Hotline. Over the last two Saturdays, we've had theme, you know, summer songs, and then last week, 4th of July, American patriotic rock and roll songs. So I missed a lot of great birthdays, and the great Brian Wilson had passed away, the Beach Boys. He actually sang lead vocals on that, Sloop John B, which is actually my favorite Beach Boys song. Do we have Angelo Magnone on?
1: We do.
0: Real quickly, can we get the weather, Bob?
1: Well, okay, sure. Today, 72 degrees here in downtown Wheeling, mostly cloudy skies, looking for a high of 83 degrees. 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
0: Very nice. Angelo, are you there?
2: Yes, sir.
0: I've told you this before. You have a great first name, so keep it. That was Bob Slider you talked to on the phone. We have Mike Florak, you may have heard of from Steubenville Central Catholic fame. And Howard Carnell is here. And Sam Chicken Jones, longtime Buckeye local, St. John's referee and baseball Hall of Fame officials. And you have some fights upcoming tonight. Again, MMA fights in Mountaineer.
2: Yes, sir.
0: And which what can you tell us about it? Who are we going to look forward to seeing?
2: We have 15 fights scheduled right now. The professional bout is definitely going to be a heavy one. It's got Nelson Best, who's 3-0 with all knockouts. He's fighting a tough guy from Maryland. He's a former Maryland football player. His name's Andre Monroe. He's fought for us on our amateur level back in the past, and you know he's a very tough opponent. You know, tower over Nelson, and I think that'll be a heavy hitting match there. And the co-feature, we have a title fight between Jordan Oliver out of Pittsburgh. He's fought for us several times, and he's fighting Trace Ricketts for the Made Men title. So those are the two headliners. But aside from those two, there's 13 others scheduled that should be, you know, very competitive and exciting bouts.
0: As a guy that's done a lot of ringside physician over the years and, you know, ranging from when it was almost all boxing and some tough man and now MMA, you've kind of made the complete switch now to all your fights are MMA, which you promote pretty much, right?
2: Yeah, pretty much. I did a couple boxing in Texas and thought about doing them more up here, just been too busy with the MMA.
0: And for those who know, he is the head of Made Men Promotions. You can follow him on Instagram. You mentioned a kid from Pittsburgh, but any other local guys that could be fighting amateur?
2: It's mostly like out of Northeast Ohio and Central Ohio, like New Philadelphia, a couple guys out of Youngstown. Nobody from really the real Ohio Valley. But you know, there's a lot of really good gyms out Canton area, a couple good gyms in Youngstown that are tough, and you know, I wouldn't call them local, but they have fought on our cards enough times now to where if you come to the shows regularly, you'll recognize them.
0: Yeah, you've really got it down pat. You have, like I said, I've done a lot. Your operation runs really smooth. I mean, probably behind the scenes, you're, you know, you're pulling your hair out, but I know you got good people that support you and your matchmaker and all that stuff. So, is your matchmaker the same one, the lady?
2: Yeah, Nicole, she does a really good job. She's
0: yes.
2: as smooth as it really is. Between her and the commission, they do a really good job with everything. And we have the same staff as every other show, so it should be another smooth night. And just got to hope that nobody gets hurt and that the fights are as entertaining as they could be.
0: Tell us about that. Does... She has to study, and I notice most of her matches are always even. I mean, she must put a lot of effort into that.
2: Oh, it's her life, really. It's all she does. She's on the computer 24/7, meeting people every day. Every time I get people in my inbox, I direct them to her, you know, and she matches for me and a couple other promoters who are doing annual shows. So between those three fights or those three promotions that she works for, she's meeting every fighter within a 6-hour radius at some point, either online or in person. And you know, where it's always the strategy, like, hey, on this show, if this guy's healthy, we can put him against this guy. We're just always talking about who can go against who, and she definitely has it down.
0: Yes, she does. Howard?
3: How are you, Angelo? We talked before. I work at the arena, West Banco Arena.
2: That's okay. Right.
3: Yep. Yeah, so we've talked. How's the momentum been? I know we've started the initial conversation of getting you down and getting a card at the arena.
0: I would love to see that come back.
3: So would I. We want to branch out into different sports and whatnot. How's the momentum been?
2: I'd say it's pretty good. There's a lot of up-and-comers. Nico Petritis would have been the guy I wanted to put up there. He might be to the point where he might not entertain any more local matches if he gets another win. But I think the momentum is good, especially if Nelson gets another win here today and Bronco winning fights in BKFC. Like, I just think we have a lot of local guys that we can put on a card.
3: That's great. Well, good.
0: You know, I used to love the fights down there and doing them. Of course, I worked down there with Jimmy Frio, who I know you know. He passed away last month. I don't know if you knew that or not. He was a good friend of we'll get Nico down there. I'll order him. I mean, I have Greek superiority with him and his dad. We need him down there. We'll get him down there, right? We're not going to take that.
2: It'd be great to have him. It's just kind of one of those things where it could be a conflict of interest, because if he's 7-2 coming off his next fight with 7 finishes, he might be better off sitting and waiting for a decent call instead of risking his health. or on cards, but I mean, we'll see. I mean, I'd love to have him. He's defending his title. He's fighting for another promotion's title next month.
0: Right.
2: You know, his timed up a little better with them for when my shows were.
0: I ran into him at the Greek Festival in Steubenville last month. He told me that. So, and you yourself, you're a great athlete, great football player, Steubenville, and then Bowling Green. You for a while fought. Did you box or MMA or both?
2: Just boxed, mostly for show. But I mean, I was training pretty hard, and I was going to build my record up, try to get to like 10-0, face a Deontay Wilder, and then after a couple fights, I was like, I'm not doing this. My shoulder just hurt me. It wasn't working.
0: You're on the right end of it. Let me tell you. And I tell you what, if you want to make some real money, and we can do a promotional bout. Maybe your dad Albert and I can get in the ring with oversized gloves and see what happens. What do you think?
2: That'd be good. I'd love it. If you guys can pass the physical, I know the doctor he might be able to pull some strings for that to happen.
0: I assume your dad will be there?
2: Yeah, he'll be there tonight.
0: Now are you still making him set up the ring and everything?
2: He makes himself do it. Says that I make him do it just so he can tell people that without him, the shit wouldn't happen.
1: Angelo, there's so much work that goes into planning these events. Could you like take us through, you know, maybe some of the major steps as far as like, okay, we decided we're going to have this event. What do you do from there to promote, to secure the event participants and all that kind of stuff?
2: Really, they're pretty established now to where everybody knows their role and it's pretty simple to put together. The biggest challenge we have is getting some money in advance, like sponsorships, selling stuff. I usually have to come out of pocket. And, you know, just I would say the biggest thing in promotion is if you don't have the money to put it up, you better be able to sell, because, you know, if you're not selling and getting the marketing stuff that people's eyes on it, then you're going to really struggle to make a dollar, and it's going to be a stressful night going into the show, because there could be times you're minus X amount of dollars and you need to sell so many just to survive. You know, so I'd say that's the most stressful part is the financials. But as far as organizing, if it's your first show, just getting everybody in a row and everybody knowing their role is the most challenging part. But for now, we pretty much have these established venues where we've got annual events. So the hardest part's just trying to grow it and build more on it.
4: Angelo, quick question for you. What was it like to play for Coach Reno?
0: He's listening.
2: It was a blast. It was a blast. He, you know, he's a character in a bunch of ways, and you know, he was a big part of my childhood growing up. I like to tell people, like, anytime my behavior is a certain way, I'd be like, you gotta understand, I played for Coach Reno. So,
1: you caught him telling the truth recently?
2: he tells the truth most of the time.
0: I don't know about that.
2: I don't know about every time, but sometimes.
0: I know that I've said this before, that they had a, years ago, they had a liars contest at the Spot Bar, and Rich Donnelly, JoJo, and Reno finished in some order, 1, 2, and 3. All Rich would say, I was not number one, but he won't say who was. I just saw Coach yesterday at the Spot Bar, had a sausage sandwich. I told him that, you know, you have the fights. Of course, he stopped by last time early to see you and Bronco and Nico, I guess all his former players, and which was nice. And he and Patty were having dinner at the restaurant there before the fight. But, yeah, you do a really good job. I like the venue. You seem to always have a crowd there, and you have that little stage up top for, I think, the sponsors. And it's set up pretty well. And I'm impressed with the crowds you get. And honestly, you do, I don't know if you get the compliment, but I've been all over the state and done these for, 35 years now. But you run a very smooth operation, and I think it's you're really organized, and that's what's important.
2: I appreciate that. I mean, I'd love to take all the credit, or at least half the credit, but between the commission and the matchmaker who does the hardest part, you know, I think they're the majority of the credit for it, because, you know, without them, I'd be really pulling my hair out, like you said earlier, and, you know, they make it easy.
0: Your ring announcer is coming down from Cleveland, the same one?
2: Yep, same guy. He's a full-time guy, but he helps me, you know, on every day. I kind of have him on every month's payroll, even if I don't have a show. I'm paying him something, helping me with something online or, you know, social media. He's a nice partner to have, too.
0: Well, to me, that's what makes the event go, when he gets my name right early and often in the ring. You know, that makes it.
2: Yeah, if he gets your name right, you got to feel special, because he butchers some every once in a while. His tongue gets tied up here and there, but he's really good, and he's been with me for a long time.
0: All right, well, let me go around. Bob, you have anything for Angelo?
1: Just want to wish him luck. The scariest fighter that I've ever watched in the past, I don't know, 6 years working with Jimmy Frio, was Bronco Busick. I don't know how anybody gets in the ring with him. I mean, he's scary. Scary guy.
2: Yeah, he is. He's got the look for sure, especially with, like, he didn't even need those tattoos to be scary. Now he has all his tattoos, and he's even scarier to a lot of people. So I have to agree with you on that.
0: I like Bronco a lot. He's one tough Serb, and I agree with you, Bob. You know,
5: Bronco's daughter and my son went to kindergarten together.
0: Uh-oh.
5: See what a teddy bear Daddy Bronco is.
0: Okay. Mike, you got to go ahead.
5: Angelo, hey, what was your last year playing for Big Red?
2: Say it again.
5: What was your last year playing for Big Red?
2: I played in the 05 season, graduated 06.
5: So you were on a state championship team, or?
2: Yep. Yeah, we're the original. Yep.
5: What, so, you know, everything, even though you guys won, I think maybe they ripped off another 15 in a row after you left, if I'm not wrong.
2: Yes,
5: but
2: they did.
5: You know, during that time, you had to have a lot of challenges, you know, and it doesn't come easy. And Reno, you know, he's just the master of overcoming adversity and rallying the troops. How do you use some of those things that you learned then now, like when it, you know, you're trying to operate, you know, these, carry out these complex, they're not simple. This is a pretty complex operation to put on these types of events. Like, how do you channel some of those lessons into your everyday routine doing these events now?
2: I'd say it's pretty much similar as far as the mental aspect. I mean, it's the same. A lot of the time they call it pressure in football, when really it's just stress, you know, when you're dealing with stress in any type of way. You either have to execute it. If when I was boxing, going into the ring felt just like going onto the field for the first play of the game. You just have to, you know, it's kind of a little more pressure because all eyes are on you. When you're on a field, you got 21 other guys you're playing with. So, I mean, you feel it a little more, but it all translates from the stress to the any type of pressure to execute. And you just have to be able to keep your mind right and, you know, get everything right. And on the administration side that I'm on now, that'd probably be equal to what Reno's on, you know, controlling all those positions, getting everybody to do what they have to do. And, you know, you just hope for the best. You hope, you know, you hope enough people come to watch, just like you hope to win in a football game. That you're winning to win in this, you're trying to win on paper financially and marketing wise. You just want to win to be able to keep doing it. And that's how they're pretty much, they parallel each other, I'd say.
0: Howard?
3: Earlier, Angela, you mentioned with one of the boxers, you know, is the fight valuable to them, or should they wait and pass on this one for a better one later down the road? You, as a promoter, rely on the best matchups. Describe to me a little bit about the balance of what is benefit for a fighter to come in and take a fight versus the risk, and how you manage that, knowing you want the best card.
2: Right. Well, if you're an amateur, I try to tell amateurs they should be trying to, if they're healthy, they should be fighting every opportunity that they get, because it's, you know, as an amateur, it's pretty much, I compare those to scrimmages in football. You know, a scrimmage, there's no meaning behind it. Yeah, they do keep records, they do all that, but I always tell them, you know, tell me what Conor McGregor's amateur record was, or tell me what Francis Ngannou's amateur record was, and nobody knows it, because I tell them nobody pays attention. Amateurs is, you need to just practice and get as good as you can get. Then once you're a professional, you obviously just want to strategize more. You want to take whatever fights come your way, mostly. If you get more than one, you want to take the best matchup for you. I mean, if you're a boxer first, wrestler second, and you have two matchups, you're going to want to fight, you're going to want to go against the guy that tries to fight toe-to-toe more than the one that tries to grapple. You know, so those are part of the strategies. And then once your record, we're I consider our promos the little leagues, the pretty much the G League of the UFC, which would be the NFL. So someone like who's 8-2, coming off a big winning streak, has a lot of finishes, they might not want to fight on our card just because we don't pay the way the big leagues. We can't pay the way the big leagues pay. And we might get them a match that might, you know, get them injured or get them a loss that they don't really need, when they could have possibly held out and got a bigger fight, you know, possibly have stayed healthy and got the fight that got them the exposure that they need. And, you know, so that's kind of when the strategy takes over from a professional. Like, I would, like we were talking about Nico, I'd love to have him, but I wouldn't, we'd have to make him either a really, really sweet deal that puts stress on us financially with no ties to him, or he'd be just better off, you know, hey, I'm going to sit and wait. Maybe I'll get called to the Dana White Contender Series. Maybe for this UFC card, I could be a late fill-in instead of, you know, risking my health and my record on a card that nobody's really watching. Like, compared to UFC, nobody's watching it, you know.
3: For everybody at the table, there's a lot of risk-benefit ratio you're taking a look at, right?
2: Oh, yeah. Definitely risk versus reward. Yeah. I mean, you could be fighting on my card with a very high risk, and the reward is really not that big of a reward. I mean, obviously winning is, but, you know, you want to get the exposure and you want to get the fights to get you to that next level. And, you know, winning a fight on my card, I can blow smoke and tell you, but, you know, in all honesty, it's not going to do that much for you. He'd be better off, you know, waiting, because even if he wins, he can get injured. You know, that's why the risk factor is high risk between injury to a, you know, a humiliating loss. He can get the highlight reel knocked out. He can get ankle broken. You know, anything can happen. Right. And the reward's very little, because, you know, it's a G League fight, right. Little League fight. So that's what people have to weigh. And a lot of people are misguided, especially in boxing. You know, they turn down fights that are really beneficial for them. You know, they'll turn down a fight over a couple $100 when it's a fight that they should win, and they're only getting offered fights that they are supposed to lose. And it's like, you're really looking at money right now, and you can be adding value to your record instead of, you know. So that's kind of the risk and reward you're supposed to weigh in. And, you know, I try to be a straight shooter to all the guys and not try to blow too much smoke and say, hey, this is a real important fight for you. If you don't fight for Made Men, you'll never make it to the UFC. So I'm pretty straight with all of them. And, you know, you definitely got to weigh risk and reward.
0: Well, Made Men promotion, so you're making them an offer they can't refuse. It goes hand in hand. Sam?
4: Simple question.

0: bonus. They'll do a fight of the night bonus. We haven't really done that consistently, but when you win, you're going to make more money when you win 9 times out of 10 in MMA. In boxing, it's a little different. Club show boxing, a lot of times the hometown guys make less money than the guy that they're beating up because it's a lot more political and it's not monopolized the way the MMA is monopolized.
1: Yeah. You know, for those, we're going to wrap up. I know you're busy, but for those of you that are listening and don't have anything to do tonight, you should make the trip up to Chester. It's really a fun event. And I've been a boxing guy since I was old enough to crawl. I talked about it. I was just with Ray Mancini in Youngstown a couple weeks ago, and we were talking about the demise of boxing and the up of, you know, mixed martial arts. And he's done the show a couple of times. And I'm really starting to understand and learn about MMA and and getting the excitement. Before, you know, I was a boxing purist, but thanks to just watching your fights, I've kind of, and of course my son's a fan, he follows it pretty good, but you do a very good job, and I will see you around 4:45, I hope you have a great night, a great turnout, and we'll people get out there. It's a lot of fun.
0: Yeah, I appreciate it. Really appreciate you guys having me on. Tickets can be purchased, mademenpromos.com. And if any of you make it up, just let Dr. Georges know and we'll work something out.
1: All right. Okay, Angelo, see you soon.
2: Yeah, good luck, Angelo. Yep, yeah, let's keep in touch. Keep growing this so we can do one at the West Banco Arena.
1: Yeah, really.
0: Yes, sir. Thanks again.
1: All right. Yep, and he does. He runs a really nice, very impressive what he does. And, of course, now we have locally Josh Baker's getting into it. Jimmy's no longer with, and Jimmy always did. Jimmy worked so hard. He put his heart and soul into that stuff. And so hopefully it takes off and we see more boxing as well as MMA. We got a couple minutes left. We'll get to the headlines. We're going to talk Pirates next segment with Doug Huff, and I believe Dr. Frank Santucci is going to join us in Florac, and we'll be – and Bob has a little bit of a rant, if I judge from his text, that we'll let him start
2: nice.
1: Off on, we hope. But Wheeling Post 1 keeps up winning tradition after winning the state championship, American Legion 2024-25. They're riding high, loaded lineup returners. They're 21-5 with only a couple of games left in their regular season schedule. Was the Beast of the East this past weekend?
2: Yes.
3: The fourth, yeah. Right up to the fourth.
2: Yeah. Yes.
1: So pitching coach Dustin Henry. So they're always competitive. Mm-hmm. I don't know how much you follow them, Mike, and what all do they
4: They're good. They have a good, you know, they have some good players. It's just been a good run. You know, you got to give Wheeling Post 1 credit because they've held their ground and continue to, you know, rule the roost here in West Virginia, state of West Virginia. But a lot of other American Legion programs have folded. So American Legion ball is just very, very small water down. It's unfortunate. There's just too many rules.
1: Yep.
4: You know, people can't follow rules anymore. So that's what Legion ball is.
2: A lot of good group of baseball players coming through the valley.
4: Yeah. Yeah, there is some. There are a few. Yep.
1: Andrew Murdoch, yes, RVAC 5A player of the year from Brook.
4: Yeah.
1: We asked him
4: to come
1: board and wanted to come be, but he's helped us out a lot in right field, so there's a lot of people we mentioned. There's a lead article about Coach Rodriguez, but we're not going to aggravate Bob Slider any more than we need to. Real quickly, first inductees announced for Wheeling Central's 2026 Athletic Hall of Fame class. That includes Alex Palachetti, 2008. Quarterback and 33-3 record. He was a 3-year starter under center, leading Maroon Knights at 33-3. That's pretty impressive.
3: Three state championships.
1: Yep, 1,300 yards, 20 touchdowns. Also, good run. And played basketball. Sent captain the Central Hoop team that won the state championship. Mo Mall, class of 1998. Four-year basketball standout for the Maroon Knights. I hate to say I wasn't really following local sports. I'm not familiar with Mo. Bob, you probably are.
3: I don't know Mo. I know Zach Stahl, though.
1: Zach Stahl, class of 2010. Good segue.
3: Congratulations, Zach.
1: Versatile three sports
2: standout. Excellent, Zach.
1: During
3: what
1: his
3: a
1: Central
3: guy.
1: Day. Football, hockey, and lacrosse.
2: After
3: hockey.
1: Howard's house.
3: My boys would have ran through a wall for Zach Stahl.
2: No doubt.
1: Oh, that's a good

0: There's no question about
1: it. That's a good jingle. Run for the wall for Zach Stahl.
2: The first lacrosse player at Wheeling Central to be inducted into the Hall of Fame. Kevin Maloney, the coach, should be next. And in a few years, my son should be in there as well,
1: You're
2: I think.
1: Damn right.
2: Yeah. So, all right. But that's good. Zach Stahl led the country in goals his senior year.
1: I didn't know that. Yep. Doug Huff is in the building.
2: Yeah,
1: the
2: I got to go down. Come down to indoor football if you get rained out of outdoor stuff.
1: We'll be back with Pirate Baseball and Trivia. What do we got here? Oh, Ray Davies from the Kinks. Another giant Hall of Famer had a birthday. Living on a thin line, as all of us are.
3: Iran with missile strikes if it tried to assassinate him. He had said earlier in the week the ceasefire was over after the two countries exchanged fire. But ABC's Selena Wang at the White House says there's still hope for a permanent deal, and technical talks are continuing between the two sides.
4: The U.S. hitting more than 170 targets in Iran over 2 days. That was in response to Iran attacking commercial ships in the Strait of Hormuz. And we're now learning from a senior U.S. official that the Iranians privately told Trump's advisors that they, quote, screwed up and made a mistake in shooting at those ships in the Strait, and that they said, let's keep talking.
3: In Missouri, rushing floodwaters on a day of evacuations and rescues, the flooding triggered by heavy rain, more than 150 children had to be rescued along with staff members by helicopter from a camp in the state. Evacuation orders are in place east of Los Angeles, where a wildfire has grown to cover more than 2,600 acres. Jonathan Torres with LA County Fire says
5: temperatures were in excess of nearly 100 degrees here. I know we had some winds about 10 to 15 miles an hour coming out of the east.
3: So far, there's no word on any buildings that were damaged or destroyed. Meta has pulled a new AI feature from use after it was attacked by critics, says ABC's Andrew Dimbert.
6: The technology called Muse Image, with a video version also in development, had a feature that would have allowed users to generate new content using photos, videos, and other material from public Instagram profiles as sort of visual references. And for millions of users, participation would have been automatic. Anyone over 18 with a public Instagram account was included by default unless they took steps to opt out themselves.
3: CDC confirms another American's been infected with Ebola while working for a humanitarian organization in Democratic Republic of the Congo. There are over 1,800 cases in the region. You're listening to ABC.
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3: Maine Democrats say they'll hold a party convention 2 weeks from today to choose a new nominee for the Senate race after Graham Plattner withdrew. He was facing a charge of sexual assault that he has denied. The party's chair, Charlie Dingman, said
11: the convention will be fair, representative, and as transparent as possible as we all come together in service of our ultimate goal, defeating Susan Collins and winning this Senate seat.
3: There's an investigation underway into a terrifying accident on board an aircraft flying to Germany.
12: The Ryanair plane departing Greece Friday, shortly after takeoff, one of its windows was suddenly blown out. A severe decompression, then pulling a 61-year-old man in the window seat, partially out of the plane. His wife grabbing onto him for dear life, sources say. Damage to the right engine, clearly visible in images. A Greek aviation official telling us there was an engine failure with debris from that engine smashing that window. Tom Sufi-Burridge, ABC News, London.
3: Spain and France are into the World Cup semifinals, and today England will play Norway. Argentina meets Switzerland to round out the final four. And Martha Lillard died last month in Oklahoma, the 78-year-old, the last living U.S. polio patient who is dependent on an iron lung. I'm Brian Clark, ABC News.
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0: All right, welcome back to the second hour of the Rock and Rock Sports Huddle. That's another Wilson and another Rock Hall of Famer that we missed a birthday in June, Annie, and of course her sister Nancy. We are back. Bob Slatter remains on the board, the producer. Doug Huff has joined us after 2 weeks vacation, in which he has zero tan, which I got to figure that one out. Mike Florak, Sam Chicken Jones is with us. We're going to talk Pirate baseball. And real quickly, Sam, you said you had some text over the OVAC All-Star game?
1: Yes, I'm getting a few texts from my replay officials. Mm-hmm. Okay, first of all, Mike Lee from Wheeling. I don't know if you know Michael Lee.
0: Sure, very well.
1: Mike Lee's a D1 replay guy.
0: Right.
1: He works the Patriot League and the Coastal Ivy League,
0: yep,
1: smaller Division Ones up in the Northeast, and Ricky Moore, the assistant commissioner.
0: Mm-hmm.
1: And you guys were talking about, you know, extending time of the game. Michael wanted you to know that no replay should take over 2 minutes.
0: We'll see.
1: And we are not like, they're not going to radio down to the field and say, you know, that was a hold, you missed it.
0: Yeah.
1: Okay. It's like scoring plays,
0: right,
1: turnovers.
2: All right. That's okay. What the fans are for.
0: Well, I'm glad Mike's concerned about my mental well-being.
3: Somebody thinking about the fans, I'm shocked.
0: On Doug Huff, we'll have his trivia. We have a caller here in a little bit. You got anything real quick there?
1: Go ahead.
0: You sure? Do we have Frank on?
2: We do.
0: Frank.
4: Hey.
0: Listen, we're going to talk Pirate baseball.
4: Okay.
0: By the way, I had my bocce tournament in Youngstown last week. It was a lot of fun.
4: I know.
0: We're going to talk Pirate baseball because I'm on the thread with Bob Slatter, you just talked to, and Mike Florak's here, Doug Huff, and
4: Hi,
0: Sam.
4: Hi, Mike.
2: Doc,
4: hi, guys.
2: How are you?
0: And Sam Chicken Jones, who you don't know.
4: Okay.
0: Bob blew up. He watches the Pirates. He lives and dies by them. He blew up on a thing, and he goes, I got to calm down before the show. But I said, we like rants on the show about the Pirates. So I'm going to –
3: we've had rants about the Pirates on the show?
0: Well, no, we've had rants about Mike Tomlin, that's for sure. Okay. And I'll get everybody started off because I know this is Mike Florak's favorite stat. Coach Donnelly, I ran into him at Spot Bar yesterday. The Pirates have blown 18 saves. They blew 26 last year. I believe Bednar has 17 saves already. Bob, would you like to go first?
2: I would love to. And you know, there's two doctors on this panel, so I'll be very, very careful when I talk about, you know, the abuse of an arm and how you should be careful coming back from surgery, especially after you just took a line drive off that same elbow the last start out. But forget all about that. The Pirates are just amazing at killing the momentum. We've seen them do it on opening day. You're coming off a 10 RBI game, which I think Howard said it has only happened 27 times since they've been playing baseball.
3: And Skeens pitched
2: fewer
3: that game,
2: fewer
3: too.
2: 10 RBI games than a perfect game. And now you have
3: 17 times.
2: And now you're set up the very next night for the next hardest thing to do, and that is the perfect game. And you went through six innings. Right. It's as simple as this, Dr. Frank. You ask the pitcher, Jared, how do you feel? Do you want to go back out? It's as simple as that. You do not sit him down. You killed it. You absolutely killed the momentum. And the next important thing, maybe the most important thing, you want to win that game. That game is so important. The momentum going to the All-Star break is so important. You almost know when you bring that bullpen in, you're going to lose the game. All right, I feel better. I'm done.
3: Tell us how you really feel, Bob.
0: Yeah. Go ahead, Frank.
4: Just to go on with that, you know, I get to the point when I see the bullpen come in, I'm like 75 to 80% of the time I turn the game off. Because I know what's going to happen. So, and I think, you know, I don't like the manager, and I don't like the general manager. Let's start with that preface. But, you know, this business, he should have let the kid pitch another inning, that's for sure. But they've been a little unfortunate, a lot unfortunate with all these guys getting hurt. But how about this hitting? Let's look on the other side. This hitting is unbelievable. Even the backups can hit. Yeah, so
0: complete difference from last year.
3: I think when they see runners on base, they say, oh, we can't hit now.
4: No, they can't hit.
3: I mean, loaded the bases, I don't know how many times in the last week, and then didn't score a run.
4: Yeah, they don't have those clutch guys, and it's a shame. But, you know, it all starts with the starters. When they can't pitch more than five innings or you don't let them, It's hopeless. You need so many good relievers. One or two isn't going to fix it. You need a lot of them. You know, and you just got to get these guys to pitch more. And they're always worried about their pitch count. And you know, if you look at the big picture here, you think nothing is ever going to pay any of these pitchers? Forget it. So why don't you just let them pitch? Let somebody else worry about it if their arm goes bad.
0: All right, quick update. The Pirates are 47-47. They are 13 back in the last column in fourth place. Only the Reds are worse. And real quick, up in the Central Division, Cleveland is 48-46, tied for first place, but one behind in the loss column. Mike Florak, you've sat here, you've listened to Bob Slider's rant, you've listened to Dr. Frank's rant. I know you've been pounding the drum on the relief pitching for at least a month, I agree. I'm ad nauseum about this, and I'm not saying, you know, I walked 5 miles to school in the snow, but, you know, we grew up in an era, at least Frank and I did, where those pitchers were throwing complete games constantly.
4: Damn right.
0: And everybody's complaining about these analytics now, and this new manager seems to be a slave to them as well.
4: Yes, he is.
0: Yeah, yep. Go ahead, Mike. Yep.
2: It's been disappointing to watch them not be able to put this all together. I still don't understand the Bednar trade, because he's a guy who's a quality closer. He had his ups and downs. He went to outside, let's call it outside counseling, to get himself straight. They sent him down to AAA. They treated him like absolute crap last year. He comes up, and all he does is he's one of the best closers in baseball after that, and gets traded off his hometown team when he should be the face of that team. The team should know, okay, and these numbers are running parallel together, which is the irony of this right now. Bednar saved, I think, 17 or 18 games. The Pirates bullpen has blown 17 or 18 saves. That's right now, that's just a coincidence. But let's just take about 8 of those 18 games, and not even 50% of them. And if you have Bednar back there shutting the door, now all the other guys become better. Soto's a better setup guy. You got Montgomery. I think with his command issues, he struggles in the high leverage situations, because he just can't be close to perfect. He's just too erratic. And some of those other guys in the back, like they called up Hunter Stratton. They get Hunter Stratton in a trade who they DFA'd 2 or 3 years ago. What good is that? I don't get it. And it's just been mismanagement. And they come in the other night, and Majinski pitches in not a high leverage situation, a game that they're winning by 10 runs.
4: Yep.
2: Why? I don't understand. Yep. Put Billy Cook in. Can he do something else besides hold the cone?
3: Put the bad boy in.
2: Tell him to put the cone down and go in and mop up, Billy. I don't know what, you know. somebody with real baseball gut instincts that can manage and see. And it's not only what David Bednar brought on the field, because he's had his ups and downs, but all closers do in the history of baseball. They've all gotten ripped and then found themselves. There's an unusual toughness that it takes to be a closer for a long time. And David Bednar has that. He has that. He was the face of the Pirates because he was a local guy. And besides, why would you want to get rid of a guy who, when he makes his all-star team, your gift to him is a 12-pack of IC Light? What's more Pittsburgh than that?
0: Yep.
2: You know what I mean? That'd have been like taking Jack Lambert.
0: How about a case of IC Light? Let's go all out. Not
2: that's what he gave him. That's what
0: I know.
4: Look what we got back from the Yankees. Every single guy, they're nobody.
2: A guy who can't beat
4: Flores.
2: Henry Davis.
5: They dumped his salary,
4: right.
5: is what they did.
4: Flores can't beat out Henry Davis.
5: Is there a team in baseball that they encourage their starting pitchers to try to go eight innings, or is it that way across the league?
2: So So I get what you're saying about, and that would have been a big momentum boost, Bob, but I think when we were texting back and forth in the middle of that game, if Jared Jones would have pitched the 7th, 8th, and 9th innings and had immaculate innings, all three of them, he still would have been over 100 pitches.
5: I'm not looking at the number there. I'm saying you got to forget that number that night, Mike.
2: Okay, that if he wasn't just coming off Tommy John surgery.
0: Yeah.
2: So there's a prescribed protocol Let's take the injury out of it.
0: I understand what you're saying, but the thing is, you got to have eyes. You know, you it's like in a football game when you know you probably shouldn't go for it on 4th and 1 and kick the field goal, but you know your team's hot and they're dying for it. So when you got a pitcher that's hot and pitching well and he hits that pitch count, if you know it's not struggling and he's up there, you got to have a feel for the game, okay? And I just did some quick math. To your point, if they're 18 blown saves, if they went 9-9 in that, they would be 56-36, 20 games over 500, two out in the loss column.
2: From first place.
0: From
2: the Brewers, who are about to be one of only like 22 teams in history to win 60 games before the All-Star break.
0: Yeah.
3: And they got the only pitcher in the major leagues that throws 105.
0: All right, let's talk about that. Frank, we talk about Paul Skeens and his struggles of late. Of course, you know, Mike brings up when you get to that level now, it's not like our day. They got their own personal pitching coach or trainer. And maybe the Pirate pitching coach can't go and tell him, hey, cut back on your pitches or do whatever. Yeah. We talked about he has too many pitches. Did playing in that other tournament hurt him?
4: Yeah.
0: Might as well, let's start with you. We'll get your thoughts on Paul Skeens, and then we'll go around.
4: Well, Paul Skeens, I didn't hear the interview, but apparently there was an interview where he said he purposely is not throwing as hard. That's the first thing. The second thing, he's saying that. He's saying that. Now, the second thing is, you know, this guy, his splitter, they're killing it. So he should stop even throwing it. They're killing it. I forget what the batting average against the splitter is. It's high. Because I think people, he has all those pitches, but because the velocity's down, they don't distinguish themselves. So these guys are getting them.
0: That's a good point.
4: Now, the other thing is, he throws strikes all the time. He's got to find a way to get. That's why they foul everything off. Everything is in the strike zone. I don't know what he's got to do, but he's got to change something because they're just going to. And that's why he runs up that pitch count. He gets over, gets close to 100. That's it. Got to take him out. It's sad. It's really sad.
0: Sam, you got any thoughts on this? I know you're a baseball guy.
1: And I coached fast pitch softball for a lot of years. And one thing about pitching is I was always wrong. I coached with the Hall of Fame coach Barry Closser, and I either wanted to be Captain Hook or lead the girl in. And you know, of course, you know, softball pitchers, I mean, you could pitch every game, or you know, double headers or whatever, but I was just always wrong. That was not my forte.
0: Bob, we'll go to you.
5: I think you guys are right. Successful baseball managers had that sense. They weren't looking at numbers. They went with their gut. They went with their baseball knowledge. And I think Dr. Frank, who I think is always right when we talk to him about sports, Don Kelly has to go. The general manager has to go. But the owner.
4: The owner has to go.
5: He's long overdue. To go, it's a mess. It's a friggin' mess.
0: I'm gonna insert.
4: As far as the owner, what I'm hoping is that when they have this shutdown, he gets so intimidated by the base, you know, the base that they're gonna make teams spend. I'm hoping he gets so afraid of that he says, "Forget it. I'm gonna
5: for sale. Yeah. For sale."
0: Yeah. Well, I'm gonna jack Bob a little bit because he's been on an anti WVU. He's upset that they rehired Coach Rodriguez. But I'm not going to say anything about the Nuttings because they're having a Greek day August 9th on Sunday. So I swore. So I'll be up there with my Greek baseball cap, Frank. Maybe you can come down that day. Doug Huff, you think I'm kidding. I haven't said anything anymore.
4: No, I know you're not.
3: Nothing surprises me at this radio station.
0: Okay. Doug, you got any thoughts on the Pirates? You've been following them?
3: Well, I'm disappointed like everybody else. The guy that hit this on the head before the season started, they're 47-47. That's 500, right?
0: Right.
3: If they continue that, they should be 81-81. You know who picked them 81-81?
5: You.
3: No, hell no. No, Mr. Baseball of Ohio Valley. Rich Donnelly.
0: Oh, Rich did?
3: Rich picked him 81 and 81 on his podcast. When they were all picking, there were four or five of them picking, he said 81, 81. Now, he's the only one, I'm sure there are others that said that too. But
0: the way they're going now, you know, with hot August months coming up, 81, 81 might be a dream, but we'll see.
3: But they had bigger ambitions than 81 and
0: 81.
3: Absolutely.
0: Jiminy Christmas.
4: You know, but if the Pirates, if you look at the schedule, they got a tough run. There's a lot of good teams they're playing right now, and they're not good against the good teams. Period. But if they can get to September and stay close to that wild card, September's not too hard for them. They play a lot of bad teams in September. So wishing.
3: Well, they need to Mr. September then.
5: Doc, don't you think that's the goal? I mean, they're not shooting for anything other than that, because if they were going to, you know, have a chance to win a division, they'd need another really good arm. They'd need another bat.
4: No,
5: they would need – they'd have to spend too much money for that.
0: All right,
5: right?
0: Let's look.
4: How about the irony? They passed up the general manager of the Brewers and picked this guy they have. And that guy, they're not spending any money up there. They're not spending any money. They got these great teams every year.
5: They passed up Terry Francona, too.
2: Yeah. Dr. Frank, let me ask one.
4: I was a big proponent of hiring Terry Francona.
2: Let me ask one more question about the Paul Skenes things, because we could tell from the first game something was different. Something was off.
4: Yeah.
2: Name me one old school manager. I don't care who it is, from Casey Stengel to Sparky Anderson, who sees this and then ask him either in the dugout or in the clubhouse, what's wrong, Ace? Well, I'm not throwing as hard as I could. I'm saving my arm.
0: How long would that last? How long would that last with Leo DeRocher and Danny Murtaugh?
2: Or Mike Florak. How long would that last with you, Mike?
4: Can you imagine?
3: Mike's just shaking his head.
4: Oh my God, they'd be so furious. I mean, this guy Kelly has no fire. I don't see anything there. He reminds me of that guy we had. Remember that guy way back? I can't remember his name now. He was a catcher, and then he became our manager. And he was like a statue.
0: Lloyd McClendon.
3: He wasn't a catcher.
0: Yeah, Lloyd
2: Russell. Russell.
4: Russell.
0: Oh, Russell.
4: Yeah,
0: okay.
4: Russell.
0: There you go. Lloyd was a catcher.
3: Oh yeah, you're right. I think
5: one of the problem with Paul Skenes is he is so damn good. He is so much in that
3: potentially good
5: level.
3: When you give up seven earned runs in a game, you're not good that day.
5: Listen, here's what I was about to say.
3: Potentially good.
5: Here's what I was about to say. He's already gone through the league 2 years like a knife through hot butter, right? He's already won a Cy Young at 24. Now he's got people in his ear saying, you could be the greatest of all time. You just need three more pitches to get you up to 11. You know, so people can make money off of him.
2: Save your arm.
5: Yeah, save your arm. Do this. Experiment with this. You're not going to be able to throw 101 forever. Do this and all that kind of stuff. So I think, you don't know where these guys are. They're advisors and all this kind of stuff, these people that take over. And right now I think he's going to find this is a failed experiment. I need to throw hard, because it may not sound like it. There's a huge difference between 96, 97 and 100 and 101.
0: Well, I was just checking and in hopes, but Billy Verdon died a few years ago. I thought maybe they could bring him back. Your point, let's recap. Your point about playing for the wild card. Now, right now in the East, you got Miami and Philadelphia 10 over 500, and then you got Washington about 48 and 46. So,
5: I think the Pirates are better than
0: they may be, but
5: the rest of those.
0: But
5: teams.
0: You still got Chicago 52 and 41, and of course, St. Louis 48 and 44. Now, where they get a break is in the West, where Los Angeles, because they bought their whole team, is running away with it, and everybody else is under 500. The wild card to me seems like a wild dream. If that's what they're playing for, I don't know.
4: Oh, that's what they're playing for.
0: Yeah. So, Frank, we appreciate you getting everybody. We've got a little blood flowing in the thing, and I, And I know when Slider hit that rant on the text thread, he goes, I got to calm down before the show. I said, no, this is a perfect opportunity to have, you know, his Tomlin rants and your Tomlin rants last year. You know,
5: I was just going to ask Dr. Frank, like, how much futility would it take for your blood to boil close to a Tomlin-esque level at Don Kelly?
4: I'm not there yet, but I don't care for him. But you know, one thing, get back to the general manager. You know, I'm old school baseball. You have a field that right field is short. Why don't you have a left-hander in your rotation? What are you doing? You know, what are you doing? Because these teams come in, they bring in guys like Santana, these right-handers, and they just clobber the ball, home runs, and they lose games. I mean, what were they thinking? Five right-handed starters.
2: That's a great point.
0: Yep.
4: That's crazy. That's crazy.
2: I don't know what happened to Hunter Barco, why he fell off the cliff
4: all
2: of a
4: sudden. Yeah, he's not good even in the minors. I've been following him. He's not that good.
2: I don't know if he's had some injury. They were very high on him, but they've had a rental lefty come in and do okay the last few years. They needed to do it again. And you're right.
4: And they didn't.
2: If you're going to have a complete roster that's challenging for a championship, you need to have some starting decent left-handed.
5: I thought they had a good one in Falter. They dumped his salary the same way they did Bednar.
2: Excuse me. Yeah.
5: You know, he was decent.
2: I thought he's another one.
5: Yeah. Dr. Frank, you got to get down here. What about the Italian festival week Saturday? Can we get him down here,
0: Doc?
5: We'll
0: get him down here sooner or later. But listen, I got good news. I just Googled Sutton Sam McDowell. He is still alive at 83. He's got to be able to come in and pitch an inning to give us a relief.
2: He could probably throw 82 right now.
0: What?
2: He could probably throw 82 and say, I'm not throwing as hard as I can.
0: Yeah, and back then, you know, they expected 8-9 innings all the time. If it were the year now, he probably could have recovered from his injury. Yeah. You don't think he could give an inning?
2: He'd come in throwing 82, and they'd say, what is that the best you got?
4: I'll tell
2: you
4: what,
2: I'm saving myself.
4: When I was a kid, I loved that guy. I still have his baseball card from 1967. I still have it.
0: Yeah, just good. Yeah, Frank, we got to get you live in studio. Bob likes to be cheered up, and we'll go from there. But we're going to let you go and appreciate it. I'll be in touch. All right.
5: See you, Dr. Frank.
4: All right.
3: See you.
4: Thanks,
3: see you,
4: guys.
3: Bob. See you, Dog.
4: Okay.
0: All right. We will be back with Doug Huff's trivia. Sam, you got – you know, I've invited Mike Lee on the show many times.
1: Okay.
0: So –
1: And I know Doug always has some trivia questions here.
0: He's got one for you.
1: I got one for you, Doug.
3: Sure. Right.
1: So we'll see how good you are.
3: Oh, okay. Okay. I have
2: one too.
3: Good. I got three easy ones for you.
0: All right. This is to appease Brad Powell, George Katamanis, Mark Thomas, David Clayton Thomas of Blood, Sweat, and Tears, died a couple of weeks ago. This is pre-Blood, Sweat, and Tears, Boom Boom, John Lee Hooker cover.
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0: All right, welcome back. The great Carlos Santana, another Rock and Roll Hall of Famer with one of his later hits, Smooth. And I want to thank, obviously, Angelo Magnone for his segments and get up to Mountaineer tonight for some great MMA fights. Dr. Frank always brings the show up to a different level, at least humor-wise. Bob Slider remains, and do you want to give us the weather?
1: I would love to tell everybody the weather out there. Right now, currently in downtown Wheeling, 73 degrees, overcast. Clouds, looks like it is going to be a cloudy day. 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
0: All right. Mike Florak remains. Doug Huff is here at his trivia, and Sam Chicken Jones remains. He's got a trivia question for Doug that's okay. going to come up. Let's go real quickly, though. Let's see. We got a Pittsburgh Steeler football gray shirt. What do you got, OVAC?
2: OVAC polo.
0: Polo, right, okay. You got an interesting shirt. Donnie Iris with the glasses and a LSD-induced Steeler baseball cap.
3: Jeez.
0: Yep. And Doug Huff is Mountaineer ball cap, but first one I've seen, West Virginia baseball. And something on the back here. What's that say?
4: Country Roads, take me to Omaha.
0: All right. How about that? That's got to be unique. I am wearing a shirt with a pocket from Nicholas Axe Bar out in Fairpoint, Ohio.
4: Been there.
0: Yeah, and that has a frontal pocket. And when the owner, Mike, gave me a couple shirts, give one to your son. He was at UK. I said, look, it's got a frontal pocket. He goes, Dad, we call that a frocket. Get it? It's always got to be some kind of, you know, merchandise is now merch. You know, it's always something. All right. So we'll start with your three. And we'll get to those in the next segment, but when Sam gives his, we'll try to guess right now.
5: Sure. You want my three first?
0: Yes.
5: Okay. Well, I'm in such a good mood since I've been to the beach and been off for a couple of weeks. And,
0: how can you say you have no tan?
5: Well, yeah, you don't have to set. My daughter sets out in the sun. I set in the shade.
0: Do you go in the ocean?
5: I touch it a couple times. I walk the boardwalk. I'm a boardwalk walker.
0: Okay.
5: But it was 100, over 100 degrees three or four straight days, so I'm not going out on the sand and ocean during those periods. But anyway, okay, I got three. I'm in such a good mood. I've got three of the easiest questions I've ever had in 2.5 years and 300-plus trivia questions. And say I'll be surprised if somebody somewhere doesn't get all three of them.
0: So somebody somewhere.
5: Well, yeah, I mean,
0: on another planet.
5: We've never had a day of me giving three trivia
0: questions.
5: We got
0: damn close
5: that all
0: ago.
5: Three were answered.
0: All right,
5: never
0: go ahead. Go
5: in
0: ahead.
5: 2.5 years. Okay. All right. Number one. Okay, the wedding of Taylor Swift and Travis Kelce in Madison Square Garden invited 1,000 guests. Two of those guests were from the Ohio Valley. One of those guests was Brad Paisley, the most famous person to come out of Marshall County, in my opinion. He's still irrelevant and has been for years. But anyway, he was one. The other person invited to Taylor Swift and Travis Kelce's wedding in Madison Square Garden was a former high school athlete from the Ohio Valley. Name that athlete.
0: I got that one.
4: That's
0: got
4: to be Gordy Longshaw.
0: No, yeah. No, he wasn't.
5: We said athlete. We said athlete. Joe.
0: Yeah, okay. And he wasn't invited. All right. Well, we'll repeat that. Go ahead, Doug.
5: Okay. Now, so I told you I've given you some softballs. Yep. That's number one. Okay. Number two, I think we're all aware that West Virginia University and the University of Pittsburgh are big rivals. I mean, anybody that doesn't know that has been living in a cave for several years. But anyway, name the brother and sister who played at one school, the other played at the other school, and they both had three varsity letters. Okay, the brother and sister from the Ohio Valley, one played at Pitt. One played at West Virginia, and they both earned three.
4: I think I got that answer.
2: I think I have it too.
5: Okay, I told you softball's time here. Right. I want all three. I want to break this.
0: All right.
5: I want to break this.
0: Go ahead. What's your third one?
5: I want to break this red clot streak here that we have. You know who Red Klotz is? The losingest coach in history.
0: The Globetrotters.
5: No. Yeah. He played well.
0: Yeah. The Generals. Yeah.
5: The losingest coach in history. Anyway, so okay, number three. Name the Ohio Valley native, the only Ohio Valley native, to win the Cy Young Award and the MVP Award the same year in Major League Baseball. There's only one.
0: All right. Let's
5: okay.
0: Go. That's
5: I mean, I gave you three softballs, and if these aren't answered, I'll probably go to the restroom or something.
0: All right. Number one, and we'll get to them in the next hour.
5: Okay.
0: Taylor Swift, Travis Kelce got married, as everybody knows, 1,000 guests. Two were from the Ohio Valley.
5: Yep.
0: One was Brad Paisley. Yep. The other one was an Ohio Valley athlete. Name that person.
5: Yep.
0: Second one, West Virginia and Pitt. One brother, one sister. One played for Pitt. One played for WVU. They both earned three varsity letters. Mm-hmm. And finally, a Ohio Valley native won the Cy Young Award and the MVP. Name them.
5: In the same year.
0: In the same
5: year. Same year.
0: Yeah, same year. That's right. Yeah, same year.
5: Yeah. Okay. There's only one. So.
0: Okay. Sam, you got a question.
4: Okay, Doug, you stump us every week here.
5: Well, I don't know if I stump you or not.
4: A few weeks ago, I was unfortunate enough to be inducted into the OHSA Officials Hall of Fame.
5: Okay.
4: There's approximately
5: congratulations.
4: Thank you. There was approximately 240, I think, officials that around. They started doing this back in 1989. Yeah. All right. There are approximately 20 local OVAC officials who have been inducted. How many can you name?
5: Golly, now, this is for all sports?
4: All sports. Baseball, softball, football, track, wrestling. Can you name any of them?
5: I can name some of them. I mean, just off the top of my head. You want me to name a few?
4: Absolutely, if you can.
5: Okay.
4: If you can, that is.
5: Evan Reese.
4: Bingo. He was the first one, 1990.
5: First one, yeah. I remember that. I remember when some of these early ones, some of these later ones probably escaped me. But, Evan Reese for sure. Let's see. Mike Coyne.
4: Mike Coyne is definitely in. Legendary basketball.
5: Jim Pratty.
4: Jimmy Pratty has not been inducted to the OHSA Hall of Fame.
5: Okay.
4: Well, but he's being inducted
5: to
4: the OVAC.
5: Okay. You're
1: start
5: correct.
1: The campaign.
5: You are. What's that?
1: I said start the campaign for him.
4: Absolutely.
5: No, I'm not starting a campaign.
4: He deserves to be in. Jimmy was great with me when I was a young umpire.
5: Okay.
4: Taught me a lot.
5: Who's the guy from Yorkville I'm thinking of? Or Tiltonsville?
4: Me.
5: No. Before this year.
4: Don Zini?
5: What's that?
4: Don Zini.
5: Well, Don Zini, yes. I know
4: he was
5: Don
4: not
5: Zini.
4: Inducted.
5: Okay. Well, no, I'm not thinking Don Zini for this Ohio.
4: Okay.
5: I'm thinking of who was inducted the same year as Mike Coyne. There was two from the Ohio Valley.
4: Yes, there was.
5: See? There was
4: okay. Same. And he taught in Yorkville. He went to Warren Consolidated.
5: Warren Consolidated.
4: But he lives in Martins Ferry.
5: Okay.
4: Okay. Roger Levi.
5: Roger, that's the one I was trying to think of. His name escaped me, but he and Mike were inducted the same year. That's how I remember.
4: His son Vince is on my football crew.
0: You don't get partial credit.
5: I don't deserve partial credit.
4: But it was the same year as Mike Coyne, 2008.
5: I do remember that, too.
0: All right.
1: How about John Neese or Carl Hamill?
4: John Neese and Carl Hamill, bingo, both of them.
5: Yes.
4: John
5: Neese and I were close friends. I knew John was inducted.
4: Got to be great friends with John. Legendary coach.
5: Well, when John was inducted in the, I think it was Eastern Ohio, he had me present him. We drove up to, where was it, New Philadelphia or someplace? I don't know. It was one of those regional ones, Eastern Ohio. It wasn't a state one, but I presented John that day.
1: Great guy.
4: Yes.
5: Tremendous guy.
0: Yeah. All right. Yeah. You be good?
4: Sure. Do you want to know the other ones or you don't?
0: Sure.
4: The ones that we have not.
5: Yeah.
4: Gary Hill, track and field.
5: Gary. Yep. Blair. Yeah.
4: Steve Kish. Wrestling
5: Steve
4: official,
5: Kish,
4: Blair
5: wrestling,
4: Morgan's
5: yep,
4: Ferry.
5: Yes. Yep.
4: The late, great John Howe, OVAC basketball commissioner.
5: Could have guessed John, yeah.
4: Larry Deaton from Morton's Ferry, wrestling.
5: Yep, wrestling commissioner. He was a famous wrestling official here.
4: Okay. Coach, you better get this one. Legendary baseball coach from John Marshall.
5: Bob Montgomery. An official.
4: Inducted as an official, 2007, basketball official. Andy Cross.
5: Yep, new Andy.
1: Andy was a great umpire.
4: Yep. Andy
5: he
4: actually.
5: He's in the OVAC Hall of Fame.
1: He was the best.
4: He actually showed up at my induction, sat at my table, meant a lot to me.
1: Andy was a good man, a great umpire.
5: You know, Andy went to Morgantown High School, and I believe he was a baseball player. Am I correct on that? Or
4: he was a state wrestling champion.
5: No, this is at wrestling, and he had a pin of, what was it, 8, 11? He had a record pin at Morgantown High School. In wrestling, like 11 seconds or something. I don't know the number, but I remember that fact about Andy.
4: You're correct. Yeah. That's awesome.
1: He was a great umpire. Okay. Great, nice guy, too.
5: Very nice guy.
4: Yeah. Getting close to the end here, there was another lady from Yorkville who was our volleyball commissioner, Peggy Bannon.
5: Okay. Just know the name, yep.
4: Andy's longtime baseball partner for Martins Ferry, the late, great Warren Hood.
5: Oh,
4: anybody remembers
5: Warren Hood, yep.
4: Okay. The one from Wheeling, I'm surprised you did not get. When you think of softball, and this was a three-sport official.
5: Oh, Tom Bechtel.
4: Tom Bear Bechtel, 2018. Well, yeah.
5: See, I'm not thinking. I was thinking more a higher residence, but, you know, at that time. But I know they're eligible since they officiate in Ohio. So,
4: Okay.
5: I know Bear Bechtel since he was in high school. So.
4: All right. I got four more here. Donnie Giffen. Basketball from Blair, St. Clairsville. Butch Mickemeyer.
5: Butch.
4: Multi-sport.
5: Yes.
4: Don Cash from Bridgeport.
2: Who?
4: Donnie Cash.
2: Who's that?
4: His son is the basketball coach.
5: Yes.
4: And Don is a legendary, I don't know.
2: Don walks in when he wants to.
4: Okay.
2: Yeah.
4: Great guy.
1: How about Kelly Ryan? Is Kelly in?
4: Kelly is not
1: as
4: an official. Kelly is in a lot of Hall of Fames.
1: Yeah, he's a real good umpire.
4: One of the things with this one is you had to officiate at least 25 years.
5: There's qualifications. Yes, there's minimum. Same way with the OVAC.
1: He's been too busy for
5: same
1: that.
5: Way with the OVAC. Yeah.
4: Kelly Ryan actually umpired officiated a state state championship game in softball in Ohio this year.
1: Yep.
4: And the year before football.
1: Yeah.
4: So very good official, but just
1: great
4: lacking
1: guy.
4: Years. And Dan DeLandi. From Bridgeport and Shadyside.
5: Sure.
4: It was very good with young umpires.
5: Yes.
4: Yep. So I hope I don't miss any.
5: That's a great list,
4: There's about 20. And there's
5: brings back a lot of memories.
2: What is that program there?
4: Right here, Doc. That's just from the – take it.
5: That brings back a lot of memories.
2: I'll go through it during the break, see what we got.
4: Yeah, it's pretty neat. And I hope I didn't miss one on there. Yeah. There's guys like out towards the Cambridge, Zanesville area, extended Ohio Valley.
1: It's good to get those guys some recognition, Sam, too, because a lot of them
5: That brings back a lot of memories. I'm glad you stopped in, Sam.
1: Yeah.
4: And there's a lot more that deserve to be in that are not.
1: That's good to call attention to that.
2: All right.
1: Yeah. I got one quick question, see if anybody can answer this. This is quick. 60 years ago, 1966, All-Star break, where we're at now. The four leading hitters in the National League had one thing in common. What was it? At the All-Star break.
2: That was the Green Weenie year with Harry the Hot Walker.
4: All switch hitters?
2: No.
4: That's my guess.
1: No, that's not a bad guess. Though.
2: No, the four leading hitters.
1: All
4: play for the Pirates.
2: Matty Alou, Roberto
1: Clemente, Stargell, and
2: Maury Wills?
1: No, it wasn't Maury Wills.
2: Manny Mota?
1: Mota.
2: Manny Mota. Yeah. Yeah, that was
1: the
2: year.
1: The four leading hitters.
5: And I was working in Fairmont that year.
2: That was the year that Harry the Hat,
1: because
2: he had all the bingle hitters like Mota and Alou, and he asked Clemente to adjust and hit for more power.
5: Yeah.
2: And if you look at Clemente, he hit 29 home runs.
1: He won MVP that year, right? 66, didn't he?
2: Yeah. But his average dropped, is funny, like to 320. Because he was going for the fences because he could help the team more. And the following year, he went back. Larry Shepard was hired, and he hit .357 and won another batting title. But that's the more amazing thing about Roberto. He adjusted, hit 29 home runs, and could do anything he wanted. By the way, and I know you, Mike, are chomping at the bit because Brad Powell wants a Wimbledon update. And I will say this. Wimbledon defeat, as a headline, makes Djokovic realize he's blessed and cursed. He lost to Jannik Sinner.
5: Number one ranked player in the world. That's no shame in the semifinals.
2: He's 39 years old. He's fine. You know, the 7 Wimbledon, 24 Grand Slams. He's the number one. He's not won any since 2023, but he's very grateful. But he feels it's not good enough. He wants a little more at 39. We'll see. But I'll just read Howard's evaluation at Wimbledon, and I know, Bob, now you pay attention because I know you follow this very closely. You too, Mike Florek. I know you're on the edge of your seats. Sinner is a very tough matchup for Zverev. Sinner has a long streak of wins going against Zverev. Sinner has an all-courts game that is suitable to grass. He won it last year. Zverev, if that's how you say it, his name, just won the French Open, his first major. He admits grass is the surface he's least comfortable on. Yeah. He is an absolute top three player after Sinner and Alcaraz. We'll see winning the French. Okay, da-da-da-da. Women's final today, Carolina Muchova versus Linda Noskova. Both Czech Republic. Czechs, of course, have been around winning Wimbledon since Martina Navratilova. No surprise, Muchova's made it. Just surprised it's taken this long. She's 29, but her strong game should play perfectly on grass. Her problem is closing out wins in big matches. Where's this come in Howard's mind? How can you store this stuff? Noskova is 21 and pounds the ball. I think she will be a name upcoming years at Wimbledon. They play doubles together at the Paris Olympics. They're friends. Da da da da da. He likes Noskova in three sets.
5: Noskova, by the way, ousted the number one player from the U.S. Coco Golf.
2: Yeah.
4: Everybody's turning off the radio now. You're talking about tennis.
2: I know. And I was just getting to that. What is missing there? You just mentioned, where's the Americans?
5: Well, Coco Golf was eliminated. She was fourth
2: where,
5: seed.
2: Where have they been essentially since Sampras and I guess Michael Chang? You know, they have been non-existent. And one would think, because we're a very wealthy country and we have these elite sports like golf, like tennis, and even soccer, you know, where is the demise of all these country club sports, tennis? What happened to tennis when we were dominating it from McEnroe through Sampras to Agassi? What's happened to U.S. tennis? Does anybody have an idea, and does anybody really care?
4: I got
5: there's so
4: that.
5: Many sports now, too, and money might have something to do with it. Yeah. You know, the kids see the multi-million-dollar contracts in football, basketball, and baseball, but they don't see that multi-million. You don't see that many tennis or golf. Well, golf is improving some.
2: I haven't even looked. Is tennis money. Still busy up at Oglesby like it used to be? I don't ride past or anywhere.
4: Wheeling Park, Hyatt County, is going to, I think, resurface and take over some courts in conjunction with Wheeling Park, but so it is kind of popular. But you're talking to a phys ed teacher here, and you were talking soccer, and we're not getting there in tennis. Both those sports involve a lot of running.
2: Yeah.
4: And I see the youth, our youth today, and they like to play on the phones.
2: Yeah, they do.
4: They'd rather do that than running and be in shape, tennis and soccer are two demanding sports.
5: Howard, that's ruining a lot of things, not just sports.
2: Howard Carnell's a tennis player, and he's got the figure that, never mind. And yet, you know, I'm surprised with Brad Powell's generational wealth that not one of his four kids became great tennis players. Or you know, he should have been in the country club set buying him the best rackets and balls and everything else.
4: Talk for the kids in school. Pickleball's really taken off.
2: Oh, boy.
4: It's a cheaper sport.
5: Yeah.
4: It's
5: school. Is that right, Sam? Yes.
2: Bob, you're shaking your head at me. He's just shaking his head. What's going on?
1: I'm just taking it in, that's all.
2: And I mean, you got to admit, not a big, but the 70s were excited. From Arthur Ashe on.
1: Yeah,
2: it was
1: a great era.
2: You know, the Borg, Jimmy Connors. Yeah, Chris Evert.
1: McEnroe and Jimmy Connors were worth it.
4: Great rivalry, man. One of the greatest rivalries ever.
2: Bob, you're going to tell me you didn't watch
1: alone.
2: 70s tennis?
1: Know, I watched it.
2: Yeah, it was fun.
1: I watched it. I was a Bjorn Borg guy.
2: Me too. And I got to meet him once. But Jimmy Connors and McEnroe abusing the officials.
4: The Battle of the Sexes.
2: And how about the worst one? Ily Nastasi, remember?
5: Oh, yeah.
2: He came in, one call. Yeah. Was he
4: Greek?
2: No. He could have been.
1: He's Italian, wasn't he?
2: No, he's hunky and a Slav, I think. I got to think where he was. I can't remember. But, yeah, you know, it's a shame.
1: Can I ask my trivia question?
2: Yes.
5: Sure. That's why we're here. That's why we're here.
1: In 1975, what Hall of Fame pitcher completed 30? Think about that number for a minute. He completed 30 games that he started.
5: In 75?
1: 1975, in my opinion, one of the most underrated pitchers of all time.
5: Warren Spahn.
3: Nolan Ryan?
1: No.
5: Warren Spahn,
2: 60.
4: Jim Rooker.
5: Oh, okay, 75.
2: Not Jim Rooker.
1: Steve Carlton. I doubt Jim Rooker started 30
2: games. Are you willing to give us? Are you really? You're not talking like Frank Tanana.
1: He's a Hall of Famer. Frank Tanana is not a Hall of Famer.
2: You're going to give us a team?
1: He pitched for a couple teams. And that year he pitched for the New York Yankees. That just gave it away.
2: Ooh, 1975.
5: Tom Seaver. Goose?
2: No, that's
1: starting pitcher.
2: That was the catfish.
1: Well, he is underrated. Jim Catfish Hunter.
5: Came,
1: 30
5: came
1: complete
5: athletics.
1: Games, and that's after he had a tremendous run in Oakland,
5: yeah.
1: where he won three World Series titles. Very underrated. Think about that. 30 complete games.
3: He's one of the most underrated pitchers of all time.
1: No
3: one
1: doubt.
5: Catfish Hunter.
3: He was tremendous. Yeah.
2: You know,
5: he played for two good teams. I mean, both those teams were powerhouses when he pitched
3: but
5: for
3: them. But he helped make
5: Yankees
3: them.
5: Yankees and
3: he helped make them that.
5: Yeah. No doubt.
6: He
5: no
6: was
5: doubt.
6: A major
2: now, listen to this. Yeah, that's why I said Frank Tanana, because it's just
3: that was a good guess.
2: Yeah, he pitched 143 complete games. He was a good pitcher, not in the Hall of Fame. He had 23 complete games for the California Angels. I mean, and this, you know, if you didn't have –
1: Very impressive.
2: And if your aces did not have 20 complete games in a year, I mean, I'm not saying Frank – you know, your Donnie Suttons, your Tom Seavers Ferguson Jenkins, you know, then you kind of looked at him a little cross-eyed, you know.
3: Frank Tanana had some kind of streak of like 14 or 17

0: on the thread said, all right, I'm going to watch my first World Cup game. How'd that work for you?
1: Well, I thought I was watching the game, and then I realized I was watching the paint dry that I had painted earlier that on my vacation. Yeah. So I didn't see much of the game.
0: You know, like you heard me say, you know why the World Cup is the soccer is the greatest game? I actually went out, washed my car, waxed it, wiped it down, went to McDonald's, got a Big Mac, ate it, and turned
1: Nothing
0: the game,
1: changed.
0: And I didn't miss a score. I didn't miss a score, you know?
2: You know what the defenders of soccer say about the low scoring, don't you?
0: What?
2: They say, well, compare this to baseball football and scoring. So if you have a 21-7 game in football, that's 3-1 in scores. So a 3-1 soccer game is the same in essence compared to a 21-7 because the point values are different. So you score if you score twice. There may be a great football game. It's 14-0, right? So, well, would you say there's a great soccer game? It's 2-0. It's two scores each.
0: I don't know. We've been through this.
2: That's their defense.
0: You've been away. I love a 2-1 pitcher's duel. I do. Okay. What I don't like, okay, is ties. Okay. I don't like 0-0 ties. I know in the World Cup you don't do that. I don't like, and I appreciate these guys in their regular leagues are scoring a lot more. But to get a 4-3, and I quoted a bunch of stats. I'm trying to find my old. A 4-3 game is like pulling teeth in the soccer world. 3-2 is considered a high scoring game, and that's good enough for me. If one. By the way, whatever you said, Bob, Howard Carnell's thought it was hilarious. So
1: well, we'll see if he likes this. And before you compare soccer to the 1980 Olympic team, win a tournament. If you want that same reaction, well, don't finish 16th in the tournament. Actually win the tournament.
0: Brad Powell is threatening to call, by the way. Here's what I found out with soccer, World Cup soccer. You have a series, the whole thing, 8.5 shots per game on goal, 90 minutes. Of those, 12.5% are made. That's a 0.125 batting average, and you're just not having one individual at the plate. You're having how many guys trying to score? Certainly well below the Mendoza line. Who cares about the integrity of that game? But the good news with this cup is the average goal per game is 3, which is higher than most recent cups. So that's 2-1. 2-1 over 90 minutes. Not a 60-minute hockey game, okay? So, to me, it fulfills the definition of insanity. Watching it over and over, feeling something in the ties I don't like, and I also comment, who said, was it Herm Edwards? You play to win the game, don't you?
3: Hello.
0: Yeah. So, and on hockey, averages 30 shots on goal in a 60-minute game. 10% are made, but at least it's exciting when they all cluster down there. And I don't want to.
4: You got fights too in hockey.
0: You got fights. That's what I said. And then I got to hear from Brad. Oh, they get real physical and they push each other around.
1: He tripped him.
0: Yeah, he tripped.
4: They all take a dive like LeBron. Down for 5 minutes.
5: Here's the irony. You have Brad talking about how physical soccer is, right? But you have to fake an injury to draw a penalty. And then conversely, here's the thing, and Sam, you may know this. Per kid who participates, there are more concussions in soccer than there are in tackle
0: football. Yes, there are.
4: There are a ton. I knew that.
0: All right. And there's a lot of concussions in basketball.
1: Don't say that too loud because they'll be wearing helmets next.
0: Yeah. Oh, this is Carly Simon, one of my favorites. Had a birthday. She's covering the Doobie Brothers. It keeps you running. I believe she's in the Rock Hall of Fame, too.
3: Should be.
0: She should be if she's not. Certainly up there, not traditional good looks, but certainly one of the most sexiest women to sing, you know?
3: I concur.
0: Back with trivia next.

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1: From ABC News, I'm Brian Clark. Federal agents served subpoenas on New York Times journalists who had reported on security concerns involving the new Air Force One. Lawyer for the newspaper said this should shock the conscience of any American who believes in the Constitution and press freedoms. The Justice Department says its targets are not reporters, but those leaking classified information. Potential threats from Iran forced the president to change his plans, returning from Turkey after the NATO summit last week. But even though the U.S. and Iran traded fire, there's still hope for a long-term deal, says ABC's Martha Raddatz.
2: A senior U.S. official saying that the Iranians said firing on the ships was a mistake, an errant part of the Iranian regime that was trying to undermine the deal. We screwed up. Let's keep talking.
1: Elsewhere in the Middle East, Democratic Congressman Ro Khanna says he was detained by Israeli settlers during his visits to a West Bank village on Thursday. He said,
3: "These hoodlums come in with machine guns, an M4, an American-made machine gun, and they detain us. They block off the road. And then they call the IDF, and the IDF is on their side, not on the side of the Americans."
1: His group was eventually allowed to pass. There were multiple water rescues Friday in Missouri amid dangerous flooding, says ABC's Morgan Norwood.
4: A state of emergency in Missouri after life-threatening flash floods swept through the region. Amy Wiggard and her cousin Don were camping with a large group of friends and family in Lesterville.
5: We got out of the campers and the water was up past our knees.
4: When she says before dawn, floodwaters rushed away their 8 campers and 3 other vehicles.
5: We were just in total shock, didn't think this was really happening.
4: Fortunately, everyone in the group accounted for.
1: The CDC says another American's been infected with Ebola while working for a humanitarian group in the Democratic Republic of the Congo. There are more than 1,800 confirmed cases in the region. 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
1: The housing affordability bill became law overnight, even without President Trump's signature, as he had refused to sign it because Congress did not pass his strict voter ID bill.
9: This housing bill passed with overwhelming support from Democrats and Republicans. Plus, it hits at one of the biggest issues for Americans right now, the cost of buying a home. And this bill aims to lower the cost by boosting supply, making homes cheaper to build, and restricting Wall Street investors from buying up single-family homes. And yet, Trump torpedoed the planned signing of this bill 10 days earlier, calling the bill a, quote, big yawn.
1: That's ABC's Selena Wang. There's a parasitic disease in 31 states, often spread by produce. The gastrointestinal problems could last for weeks, but experts say there are ways to reduce the risk of illness.
10: Cyclosporiasis is something you don't want. The diarrhea can last for weeks. Previous outbreaks have been linked to raspberries, basil, cilantro, snow peas, and salad mixes. Experts say instead of buying salad mixes, get a head of lettuce and peel off the outer layer. Washing fruits and vegetables in vinegar can help. That taste can be washed away in a salad spinner with water. And don't forget to wash the cutting board and the counter. Wayne Cabot, ABC News.
1: There's a family reunion in England. King Charles met his grandchildren, Archie and Lilibet, for the first time in several years, along with their parents, Prince Harry and his wife, Meghan, to mid an ongoing rift in the royal family. I'm Brian Clark, ABC News.
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1: Coal Slab, West Virginia.
0: Coal Slab, and he's got a great history. We've talked about it. And that's a song, when it comes on the radio, you don't switch a dial, you listen to it. Happy birthday to the late Bill Withers. We are back. We're going to get to trivia. I do want to comment on soccer, in all fairness to our counselor pal in Cincinnati. His daughter was an excellent soccer player, and that's a different game, you know. Yeah, yep. There's no football in women's football. The weather is coming.
2: And not much sunshine today either.
0: Very good.
2: Overcast clouds. We have 74 degrees right now in downtown Wheeling. Looking for a high around 83. 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
0: That was the voice of our producer, Bob Slider. Mike Florak, co-host, is to my right. Doug Huff remains. Sam, I want to thank you for coming in and hanging out.
3: It's my pleasure,
0: you
3: dog.
0: Can come in anytime, and we encourage that sort of thing.
3: Doc, I'd like to take a shot at the trivia here. I know I'm not going to get them all three right.
0: All right.
3: I think I got one of them for sure. But you got to get all three, right, Doc?
1: Somebody will get all three. You'll get all three.
0: Okay.
2: It's a group effort.
0: Okay.
1: Maybe not by one person.
0: Number one, Taylor Swift's wedding, Travis Kelce, two Ohio Valley natives were invited. Brad Paisley was one. The second one was a good athlete, and I'm going to go first because he went to my alma mater to play ball. That would be Mike Simon.
1: Incorrect.
0: Mike Simon was invited. That's my guess. That's his agent. He was there.
1: Well, he might have been there, but
4: this
1: I,
4: is a Cliff Clavin. Oh, no. This is a Cliff Clavin question.
1: I said former athlete.
4: Who has not been in my living room.
0: He played football in Youngstown State.
1: Well, does that make him a former star athlete?
0: Yes, if he got a D1 scholarship.
4: We didn't say star.
2: Incorrect, I think the man said.
3: I got a guess there, but
1: well, that was incorrect to this answer.
3: My answer would be Joey Galloway.
1: Incorrect. I thought I was throwing you guys a softball.
4: Let's officially file protest.
0: No, is that your guess too?
1: Well, then there were three out of the 1,000 invited.
0: All right.
1: Okay, I'll concede that fact.
0: All right, Rigoli. Kevin Rigoli says Kolarik. Kolarik, I don't know who that
4: is. He wasn't there. He made a video announcement saying, I'm sorry I couldn't be there.
1: Who are you talking about?
4: Zach
3: Kolarik.
0: Kolarik.
3: From
1: correct.
4: He was not there, though.
1: But he was invited.
4: He made a video.
1: I said two Ohio Valley residents who were invited. One was a star athlete. The other was Brad.
2: You guys don't listen closely. I think that's the problem, right, Doug?
1: I think Bob's got it down pat here.
0: I mean, my God, that guy played football.
4: I'm counting that
1: You said his name was Kolarik. This guy's a Greek quarterback. You don't even know his name.
0: I was trying to figure out who Rigoli met. Rigoli's from Moss Run. He's going to get every name wrong.
1: Well, you should know all the Greek quarterbacks ever in history, and you don't even come up with one that's playing right now in the professional league.
0: Yeah.
2: But what's the connection? What is the connection between Zach and...
1: Okay. All right. Travis Kelce was a tight end at Cincinnati when Zach Kolaris was a quarterback.
0: Right.
1: But they only connected on one touchdown pass. That was against Miami of Ohio because they didn't throw to the tight end very much through the wide receivers. But Travis Kelce and Zach Kolaris go back to the University of Cincinnati.
2: Okay. Very good. We learned something.
1: Zach was playing and couldn't attend. So, But I'll give you credit for my Simon.
0: All right. Yeah. I mean, maybe.
1: I'll give you half.
0: He wasn't a quarterback, but you got to give the guys in the.
1: When you don't know the Greek quarterback.
0: I wasn't even.
1: Holy cow.
0: I just jumped on Mike Simon because I knew he was there. He texted me, you know. Jeez. And I knew that was your pick. All right. WVU Pitt, brother and sister. Yep. Easy.
3: Listen, one of these is my classmate at St. John Central in 1985. Okay. The answers would be Eric and Stephanie Petho.
1: Correct.
0: Correct, yeah. And Stephanie.
1: I'm glad you came in to enrich us.
0: They lived Sam. In Shadyside, three doors down.
1: That's incorrect. You're elevating the conversation.
3: These were West Blair. They went to West Blair.
0: When his wife, their first house, and Eric was born.
3: Okay.
0: Three doors down. I used to help Ernie washes cars.
1: Oh, and then they moved to West Palermo. Okay. Eric Pethler lettered, for the information of our reader, of our listeners, Eric Pethler lettered in 3 years of baseball at WVU, yep. And Stephanie Pethler lettered in 3 years of women's basketball.
0: I just saw
1: at Pitt.
0: Stephanie. I love her.
3: She's a pharmacist now, playing golf for
0: me. And I think not only would you label her as one of the top female athletes, but overall, men and women, she'd have to be up there. And Doug, and I think somebody brought that point up. You know,
1: oh, excellent athlete. Yeah, yeah. No question.
0: I've been trying to get her on the show.
1: No doubt about that.
0: And, you know, that's the only reason in high school she achieved the heights that she did was because my office manager, Nikki Libertor, was the point guard. And if she wasn't given passes behind the back, Stephanie would have been an also ran.
1: Well, I think Bubba Caprow had something to do with it.
0: You think?
1: Well,
0: so.
1: He was a coach. Yeah. I mean,
0: I know her dad's out there listening, so he can relay that. Third one I feel was easy, but obviously I thought Mike Simon was easy. A High Valley native, Cy Young MVP award winner the same year. Bob, you can have your credit.
2: Well, I thought it was easy. You have it, too. From Toronto, Rolly Fingers.
1: Sir. Correct. Yep. You guys, I told you somebody would get all three of these.
0: Yep. You know,
1: I feel good now that we're elevating the
2: thank you, Doug.
1: Information.
0: You know,
1: and,
0: you I'll know. Tell you, you know, not it's general trivia, but there have been a
1: By
0: few.
1: By the way, Rolly Fingers, he was born in Steubenville Hospital, but he lived in Toronto until the age of 9, and then the family moved to Upland, California, where he went to high school and played Legion ball and whatever.
0: He's still one of us.
1: Yeah, yeah.
3: I'm gonna be
1: my
3: honest.
1: 9 years. That's 7 years longer than George Brett lived in Glendale.
3: Yeah. I was wrong. I had Phil Niekros.
0: He never won.
1: He never won either one of those.
0: Never but a good trivia general, and I can't think of all of them. I can think of one actually. Are the Major League Baseball players that have done that feat? And
1: that's a rare feat.
0: Yes.
1: That's 1981.
0: Sandy Koufax is one.
2: Denny McClain, when he won 30, didn't he get the MVP?
0: I'm thinking Vita Blue, too, maybe.
3: Oral Hershiser.
2: I think Mike Marshall was a reliever.
4: I think the most recent is Justin Verlander, but I could stand.
0: He just retired.
4: Yeah.
1: Who's Justin Verlander married to? Who's Justin Verlander's wife?
4: Mrs. Verlander.
0: No, it's somebody.
1: She's famous. She's a famous model. I can't think of all that stuff. I mean, but he married some famous mom. We're talking about Taylor Swift.
0: Brad Powell is taking advantage of Doug Huff's weakness. He wants credit for Swearingen now. Whatever that's.
1: Swearingen never played in a state tournament. The last time Martins Ferry played in a state baseball tournament was 1939, 40 years before Doug Swearingen played for Martins Ferry.
2: Doc, you want these? Here are the pitchers that won both awards in the same year. Don Newcomb, Sandy Koufax, Bob Gibson, Denny McClain, Vita Blue, Rolly Fingers, Willie Hernandez, there's a name, Roger Clemens, Dennis Eckersley, Justin Verlander, and the last one, anybody?
4: Clayton Kershaw.
2: Very good, Mike. Clayton Kershaw.
1: Clayton Kershaw. Wow.
0: Yeah. I'm trying to remember.
1: But that's a rare feat.
0: Was there any pitcher that was Rookie of the Year, MVP, and Cy Young winner ever? Was Vita rookie?
4: That happened. I'd Doc Gooden would be my guess.
2: I was thinking Fernando. Fernando had an incredible rookie year.
4: Guess, yeah. That's another.
0: Well, we can look that up. But good questions. A lot of controversy erupted.
1: I predicted at the start of the show that I would give you three trivia questions that somebody would get, and that happened.
4: That's a Cliff Clavin question.
0: So, real quick on the NBA, and I don't want to get into the debate about LeBron. I've had a love-hate relationship, but it seems what I talked about 2 or 3 weeks ago, and they're talking about Warriors, Sixers, I said, you know, if the guy really wants to cement his legacy and not be a vagabond, he should go return to the Cavs, and it's looking like that. Harden, who I could care less about, is going to take a salary cut if that happens. Donovan Mitchell just signed a big contract. So in my mind, if he wants to go and be a real Northeastern Ohio guy.
1: It'll be the third time, right? He's been there twice.
0: Of course, he and Draymond Green were seen talking. I don't know how old Draymond is.
2: Can he make a difference, really? I mean, I know nothing about the NBA.
0: Yes.
2: So you pay him, what, $30 million, $40 million a year?
0: It won't be about the money.
2: Well, it's not about it, but they're going to pay him that much.
0: Well, we'll see. Maybe he'll take a pay cut for the. Donovan did.
2: Does he come off the bench? Does he start?
0: I believe he's a role player, but a strong role player. Whether he starts and gets rest and comes in, he could still do it all at 40. I mean,
2: so what's his motivation? He wants to win a title? Is
0: no,
2: that what
0: no. I'm saying forget the motivation. Go right now. He's viewed as a he went to Miami, went back to Cleveland, he went to LA, things didn't work out. If he wants to cement his like the same thing would be Albert Pujols. Why didn't he stay in St. Louis where he could have been a Cal Ripken type guy for a million or two? And I'm not throwing that out. And he went to California, got hurt, and that was it. He could have built a legacy like Cal Ripken Jr. did by the age of 30. Okay, I'm not saying LeBron's very controversial, I really politically and otherwise, but I'm saying as one of the greatest, arguably, players ever, you could put him top five, you got to put him top 10. If he wants to cement his legacy personally and walk out of somewhere beloved, he comes back to Cleveland. Yes, they'll make a run. Will they win another championship? No, but that's the emotional in the heart of me, okay, that would say that would be the right move. And he's not now. If they were a last place team or next to last, I wouldn't be advocating it, but they have a heck of a team.
1: Is there any talk of him to going to play with Steph Curry?
0: There with Draymond Green at Golden State. Yes, just, there is. Yeah. Okay. There are the Warriors. There,
1: I can't
0: there
1: keep
0: is talk.
1: Up with all
0: there,
1: this
0: there is
1: stuff,
0: talk.
1: But,
0: so
1: yeah.
0: Now
1: yeah.
0: We'll move on to
2: is there a salary cap in the NBA?
0: Well, they dictate their own. They dictate who they want to
2: play with,
0: who they want to coach.
2: Big money, yeah.
0: Yeah, who they want to coach, who want they do
1: think,
0: it.
1: I don't think there is.
0: Yeah, there's nothing. But, we'll see what happens. Another subject near to Bob Slider's heart is headline, Rich Rodriguez sees reasons for 2026 optimism. There was a time I was reading that his offensive line last year had zero starting game experience.
1: I think that's
0: now,
1: correct.
0: Now, every starter this year will have 20 game, or not 20 game, I don't know what
1: well,
0: 20 he, quarter, you know, something.
1: The two guys that they picked the preseason Big 12 All-Star team, and this is preseason coming in, how they can base it on what's happened in the past, and all these guys are moving from one place to the other. But the tailback is from West Virginia. He led the nation in rushing last year at Rich's old school, Jacksonville State, Cook. And then the fullback who transferred from Arizona is picked the All Big 12 fullback. So they got two running backs. Now those are the only two picks, I believe. I don't think there's anybody on defense picked. I looked at that list and I only saw the tailback and the fullback are both from WVU as the preseason best in the Big 12, and Cook's got the credentials now. It's Kalen Luke from Arizona as the fullback, and he had a very good year at Arizona last year. So, it's hard to tell about the chemistry of stuff.
0: Right.
1: You can bring in 20 All-Stars, and nobody gets along. The egos go out, I don't know. I'm a wait and see.
0: Rodriguez says he's learned how to better manage money going into year two. West Virginia has full revenue share this year, according to Rodriguez, but money isn't everything. He learned Texas Tech had one of the most expensive rosters, got bounced out of the playoffs in week one.
3: Doc, you're talking in here about the linemen. Rich is talking about the linemen.
0: Yeah.
3: My good friend Mike Wilt has a sign. He's a four-star athlete, and he signed to go to Ohio State.
1: You're talking about the offensive lineman.
3: Yes, offensive lineman from St. Clair's
1: Mason.
3: Hill. Mason Wilt, great young kid, big as a house. And they went on a spring visit, to WVU during camp, and Rich Rod had told them, I don't have the lineman right now that I want to run my offense. He wanted guys more like Mason, and obviously, given a choice, WVU or Ohio State, he's going to be a Buckeye, which we're all very happy.
0: Yeah. And so Rich says some of his returners, not many, lost a load in the portal. Who might have started defensive lineman Russell, Cam Vaughn, wide receiver. So he lost a lot in the portal as well. Yeah. But I got a trivia. I didn't realize this. We had Phil Steele, the magazine, and was going
1: from
0: over.
1: He's from Cleveland.
0: Yeah, West Virginia, We talked Notre Dame, WVU, and Ohio State just as predictions. But I didn't realize that Avon Coburn's still the leading ground gainer in the history of WVU football.
1: I saw Avon Coburn about 6 weeks ago in Charleston. He lives in the Charleston area.
0: Yeah. So I don't know why I was thinking, I was thinking Steve Slayton and all those other guys they had in the past.
1: Well, he and Quincy played together. Yeah. Quincy Wilson played together.
0: Yeah. And I didn't realize it.
1: Well, you know who the leading scorer in the history of WVU is, don't you?
0: Go ahead.
1: Pat McAfee.
0: Oh, Pat, yeah.
1: Okay. Never scored a touchdown.
0: Yep.
1: And extra points and field goals.
0: Yeah, he scored a lot.
1: 4 years.
0: Scored a lot in bars.
1: But he had, he had a college football Hall of Famer and a guy that retiring his jersey this year, Pat White, and scoring all the touchdowns, and he kicked the extra points and field. Pat White retiring his jersey at WVU this year, and Steve Slayton was inducted into the College Football Hall of Fame last year. Those are two guys in the backfield when McAfee was kicking the extra points and the field goals.
4: Speaking of Halls of Fame, recent Ohio Valley Athletic Conference inductee, Ralph Anastasia.
1: Was he
4: a place kicker?
1: Punter.
4: Or he was just a punter. Okay. I knew he punted, but I didn't know if he was a place kicker.
1: Yeah, He held a long punt record for WVU of about 40 years, I think. Because I covered a game that was broken, and I called Ralph about that.
4: Yep.
1: I covered a game. The game was in a kickoff classic against Nebraska in New Jersey.
4: Yeah.
1: And I went and covered the game, and Todd Sauerbrunn was a punter, and he broke the Ralph's long record, and I called Ralph from the hotel, said, what do you think of this? I'd get a comment from him.
0: Brewers and Pirates are rained out yesterday, setting up to the excitement of everybody at Saturday doubleheader. Pittsburgh All-Star Braxton Ashcraft, 9-3, will
1: he replaced Keynes.
0: Scheduled to start the opening with rookie Bubba Chandler. Bubba Chandler, that sounds like a familiar name. 3-8.
1: Well, he was going to be a quarterback at Clemson.
0: I was just thinking Bubba.
1: Bubba Chandler. Yeah, but he's got to lose. He's got a bad record. He's
0: 3-8.
1: Well, Skeens has got a losing
4: record. His control.
1: Record.
4: I mean,
1: Skeens has a losing record.
4: Bubba's got as good a stuff as anybody in the big leagues, but his control is the issue.
1: He's obviously a good athlete if he's going to play quarterback at Clemson.
4: And my buddy Andrew C., who's now the head coach at The Ohio University, recruited him to play baseball.
0: Speaking of The Ohio University, the team up north finally fired Ward Emanuel, their athletic director. How that guy, if he was at any other university, with scandal after scandal, and there's more coming out, I guess, with the basketball recruiting
1: scandals everywhere.
0: Yeah, bolted to the NBA. A lot of people said it was to avoid that, same way Harbaugh did. I don't know. But they just hired Boynton, a 2-year deal. So that's going on. I haven't heard anything with the Penguin development except some blurbs. You signed somebody this week, Bob, Mike, or – Howard threw something out there. I don't know. Did you?
4: Nothing major, but they're pursuing Bob. What do you think? There's this noise about them offering Connor Bedard. There's a noise about the Jason Robertson thing. Doesn't appear like that's going to materialize.
2: I think that was going to take five number one picks to get him. That was just crazy.
1: That was the going rate. What's the deal on the Nailers affiliation?
2: Nobody's saying much.
1: Well, I was going all
4: Howard,
1: the time.
4: Howard Cardell.
0: Howard came in 2 weeks ago.
4: He's going to make his decision.
0: They will definitely be here next year. The ownership is out of Florida. They got an ECHL team already down in Florida.
1: Well, they own that team.
0: Yeah,
1: the team had
0: but the there have been other owners that have more than one ECHL team, but Howard pointed out the fact that they've had a 29 year relationship and affiliation is very rare, and it doesn't mean that you don't have to have an NHL affiliation to be viable
1: but it helps
0: right, it helps. And
1: so the Nailers will definitely be around next year. Then.
0: Next year for sure.
1: That's good news.
0: And at least Howard came in.
1: I'm glad I heard some good news.
0: And I believe he said again, Bob, everybody sit down and shut up and quit whining or something like that. Didn't he try to calm the nerves down a couple of weeks ago or something?
2: He did. I'm wondering why the Penguins aren't saying more. Look, we're not leaving Wheeling, or just say something. Yes, we have an affiliation in Florida, but we're going to keep our affiliation in Wheeling. That's what I meant by they're not saying much.
0: Yeah, well, maybe they're trying to gather up all their thoughts in corporate meetings. Maybe they're on vacation. Who knows?
2: had a text here, Doc, from the Frio Stack Auction Service text line. Yes, kind of the same players, but not. These are the players who have won the Cy Young and the Rookie of the Year. Didn't say anything about them.
1: The same year.
2: The same year. Not the MVP. This is the Rookie of the Year and the Cy Young. Jacob DeGrom, Dwight Gooden, Don Newcomb. Again, that had to be the same year. Tom Seaver, Paul Skeens, Rick Sutcliffe, Fernando Valenzuela, and very good Justin Verlander. Yeah. So, smaller
0: so
2: list.
0: It sounds like Don Newcomb may have been the only one to be an incredible MVP year. And by the way,
2: maybe Verlander too, yeah, I would say.
0: Well, we'll see. Yeah, we'll Google that. So, speaking of Don Newcomb, was this on our thread? Don Newcomb is actually the starter that came out for Ralph Branca when Bobby Thompson hit the home run off Branca. For the
4: shot heard around the world.
0: Shot heard around the world. Yeah. But Don Newcomb was the starter. And I don't even think he's in the Baseball Hall of Fame. He had a shortened career.
2: Incredible year, though. That was something.
1: Yeah, he didn't play long.
0: And he was probably, you know, after Satchel Paige, he was the second African-American pitcher signed. Of course, Satchel was about 38, and it was more of a novelty thing. But it turned out he could still bring it, and he had a very, you know, the last few years, he had a nice little career in the major league.
2: Because he won Rookie of the Year, Cy Young, and the league MVP his rookie year. That's incredible.
0: Yep. Pretty rare. So, and let's see. I'm going through the paper. I haven't seen too much. What else is going on? Oh, we got something else. I saw here.
1: Jim Tressel.
0: Yeah, Jim Tressel. We went through that. There's some kind of benefit going on. Well, I saw the flyer, but I don't know what it was. But I can get to it next. Jim Tressel, of course, Doug Huff brought in a nice set to be enshrined in Ohio Stadium Ring of Honor. Mike Florek and I went on about this a couple of weeks ago, and very fitting. And what was the most touching thing when you saw it on video was his players knew he was getting in, and he didn't, and they were all waiting for him to walk in. So, I don't have to ask Mike how he feels about it. I never knew. Are you a Ohio State or Notre Dame guy going to St. John's?
3: Buckeyes.
0: Buckeyes, good.
3: I root for Notre Dame.
0: But, yeah. You know. So, good. You're a good man. And he's the third coach to be honored, Paul Brown, Woody Hayes. But at least he's one that's alive that can appreciate it. You know, that's what Bobby Carpenter said on the air. He goes, it's nice that they put him in while he's still alive, unlike the other two coaches.
1: Urban Meyer isn't in the Ring of Honor?
0: Not yet.
1: No, he will be, I'm sure.
0: And we'll see. We'll see.
2: Yeah. I think Ryan Day will be there. I think he's not done yet.
0: Yeah. Well, now you're going to get Jeff Kenney all fired up if he's still listening. All right, we're going to take our last break. We'll come up for the wrap-up and the weather again, if we're so lucky, Bob.
2: Weather is very important, guys.
0: Ronnie James Dio, the late Ronnie James Dio. This is his first band, Elf, before he got into all the supernatural occult types thing. One of the greatest voices. About 4'11", I think, but he could wail. Hoochie Coochie Lady.

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0: All right, we are back with the classic Bon Scott, AC/DC Had a Birthday. It's a long way to the top if you want to rock and roll. Now, I have to look at this. I'm trying to figure out how Don Newkin. They said no Major League Baseball player has ever won MVP, Cy Young, and Rookie of the Year in the same year. Rookie of the Year and MVP was Freddie Lynn and Ichiro Suzuki. Rookie of the Year and Cy Young was Fernando Valenzuela, but he did not win the MVP. Cy Young and MVP, it's happened 11 times, and we've won.
1: Including Raleigh Fingers.
0: Yeah, and including
2: he made
0: Raleigh.
2: Both of my list. How did I mess that up?
0: Who?
2: Well, I've got Don Newcomb winning the Cy Young and the Rookie of the Year, and we know that he won the Cy. Must have been a different year.
0: Must have been.
1: Yeah.
2: He must have won twice.
0: Must have been. Yeah.
2: Oh, okay. Very good.
1: That's sure. Very rare.
0: But that's unusual to say the least. All right, what we have on slate today, and I want to make sure that Bob Slider's tuned into this, that Norway and England kick it off in the World Cup at 5 o'clock. Of course, Norway has the budding superstar Van Helsinger.
1: What's whatever his name? Tall guy.
0: Yeah, right, and they're already they
1: looks
0: want
1: like Thor or something.
0: They want to change their hotel because it's too loud and rowdy wherever their hotel is. They came out last night. They are playing England. And Norway is the plus 280 dog, and England is a 105 favorite. And what was that? I heard somebody clap. Argentina, I'm sure Batingo has a bet on it. Argentina is a favorite, a big favorite against Switzerland, of course, at 9 o'clock. They
1: had to rally to win their game, Argentina, with Messi and those guys.
0: And there are no games tomorrow. How are we going to survive? Don't all speak at once.
1: Well, the Wimbledon finals are tomorrow.
0: Yeah,
1: right?
0: Yeah, yeah.
1: It's Sunday, Wimbledon.
0: Yeah.
3: Bob might have some more paint to watch dry. I'm sure it's dry. Bob's having a paint drying watching party.
0: Things to do around the Ohio Valley. Yeah. Of course, we had Angelo Magnone. He's having some MMA fights. Always a good adventure. I know it's a long drive sometimes out to Chester, but it's not as bad as you'd think. The Miners are playing two football games today. The Pirates have a doubleheader. There is a party on the plaza. Where there had three bands, Howard Carnell mentioned. Also, Shadyside is having the 250th United States celebration. No word yet. It's a big secret. If it's down to the king or whatever they call it, the president or whatever, it's between Brad Powell and Bird Schultz. They won't know until they pick the roses out of the envelope, and who will be crowned what's not even a sesquicentennial on 250 Happy Birthday USA. So we don't know if he's going to win. Jeff Kenny's off on Ryan Day already. We're used to that. But if you want a slice of Americana, Mayberry RFD, unfortunately I won't be there, I have fights to do. Go down there because they're going to have all the old time. Imagine they'll have somebody up there. You can throw a baseball, knock them in the water, pies, beard contest. I don't know what's all going on. And if you have a George Washington uniform, Bob, you want to walk around there, I'm sure there will be.
4: Hey, Doc, football starts Monday.
0: We're getting there. I'm going to close with you because you've been here. And I want to do thanks, Sam, for coming in and hanging out with us. And Doug Huff's back. And Mike's here, but I do want to comment now. I'm talking about history. So there's a place up in the Meadowlands. It was in downtown Washington called the Liberty Pole. And it's a very nice, the guy makes all his own bourbon and rye and all his beer, and he's very good. Well, they had a 10th anniversary celebration. They had a bagpiper. They brought out this huge Liberty Pole and marched around with it. It's like a big telephone pole. And, of course, when you go in there, Alexander Hamilton, the first Secretary of Treasury, big portrait hung upside down. And that was because the Whiskey Rebellion, the first serious threat to our democracy, started in western Pennsylvania, where George Washington had no choice but to deploy troops because Hamilton got greedy because the Pennsylvania farmers were making so much money on wheat and rye selling it to whiskey that Hamilton wanted to I'm simplifying, triple, quadruple the tax, and they went to war. And no shots were fired, but they were there. So that's why, well, I remember when I sent a picture when it first opened of Alexander Hamilton upside down to my brother. He said, "You must be in Western Pennsylvania."
2: Very good. Are they going to do that tonight in Shadyside? Really? Are they going to be dressing up?
0: I think so. Some people, yes.
2: I think I'll go as John Hancock then.
0: Well, I don't know if anybody. Why don't you dress up as Betsy Ross?
2: I'll be looking for Betsy Ross.
0: So we're going to close. But it is a great tradition in Western Pennsylvania, and they do a heck of a job. And they had big outdoors. If you're up that way, it's worth crossing over. They actually had a cigar truck out there, and everybody was having. They had dog night. And everybody brought their dogs Thursday, but it's going on all weekend, Thursday, Friday, and Saturday. So I want to give them a plug. We've had the pleasure of having Sam Jones, who's explained a lot. I know about his origin of chicken, but I didn't know about Zebrachik, which is very in Zebrachik.
4: Zebrachik, yeah. It's a little shortening.
0: Yeah, that's an interesting thing because I got very confused looking at that. I even Googled it to see what the name meaning was. So you're here. You talked about instant replay. You and Mike Lee have assured me that the game will not be any longer than it needs to be. But we do have football starting. The All-Star game practice starts. Bethany?
4: No, Wheeling University.
0: Well, Wheeling U. Okay.
4: I mean, you know, tennis, soccer, football's king in the High Valley.
0: Amen.
4: And we are kicking off the season like we do every year with OVAC All-Star Football Week. Players report to Wheeling University on Monday. And, you know, obviously hate to name a roster till then because sometimes we have kids that don't show or get hurt or choose Legion baseball.
0: Coaches?
4: The coaches are Coach McLean from St. Clairsville and Coach Doc from Wheeling Park.
0: Oh, great, great.
4: Okay, and the band, I believe, reports on Tuesday. There's 200 and some band members.
0: Right.
4: Cheerleaders come later in the week. They're on campus. One neat thing about not having to drive to Bethany or West Liberty is – if you're local and you want to watch them practice or you want to see something, campus is open.
0: Yeah.
4: You're welcome to drive to Wheeling University, you know, go sit in the stands for an hour or so, get a quick peek at football. Okay.
0: I'm glad you state what's on your mind because you got to understand, and I don't like to cave to anybody, but I got a bunch of nuts out there that they want to talk about tennis. They want to talk about World Cup. And, you know, and you're right, football is king. That's why we try to talk about, you know, and we live in the state with the greatest football team in the history of college football.
4: Absolutely.
2: The Ohio University.
0: I was waiting for the Ohio University. So, but no, it is king, and everybody gets excited, and it's great to see everybody with their helmets and everything else. And, you know, I was just pleading for, as a former trombone player, for Mr. Ponzo, for my own pregame show, Script Ohio and everything else, you know. So, but I get it. And it is exciting. And so you've been around the camp, okay? I admit, I think way back when Rudy played, I might have showed up at a practice my senior year to see what are the kids like when they get there and they're some of their rivals they're playing with, or some they're still playing against.
4: Well, you talked about the helmets, Doc. One of the unique features is trading stickers.
0: Yes.
4: Okay, you'll bring in helmet stickers, and you'll see a kid from Buckeye Local, and he might have a Martins Ferry sticker on or an Indian Creek or some of your rivals, and it's really neat. And from watching them when they check in Monday morning, one of the things I like is I eat lunch out there about every day, and sometimes I'll sit at the band table and learn stories about these kids. Or you might talk with the cheerleaders or different staff, you know, that you may not really know, and sit and talk with some of them. Everybody has their own story, and it's unique and it's different, and obviously different generations than you and I, things are more important to them. Corey Murphy, our director of the All-Star game, a couple years ago, he had to go out and buy those Linksky things for the internet, for the dorms, because at night all they want to do is play on their whatever the heck they play, you know. So in order to, you know, satisfy what the youth want, they had to go do
0: and
4: things like that.
0: And both teams will be staying on campus?
4: Correct. Separate dorms.
0: Right.
4: I mean, they'll pass each other during the day. And, you know, usually later in the week, it gets a little, sometimes there might be some
0: mouthy
4: words said. And, you know, build up the game day. You know,
0: Mike,
4: I mean,
0: any of your teammates play in the All-Star game?
3: Well, I believe back then, didn't they have to take two from every team, Sam?
1: There's been different rules.
5: There's a maximum. There's a maximum number, but not a minimum.
3: Yeah.
5: The maximum I know for high schools was four. Okay, West Virginia, there are less schools. It might be a little more than that. Yeah, sometimes they have to bend the rules.
0: Do they have to take one player from that? Because there's so many schools.
5: I think they try to in West Virginia because there's less schools.
3: We had two. Yeah. My senior year, we had two guys. I think it was Vince Oliver, and I know Paul DeBeasy, Paul DeBeasy played in that.
5: Bob Eaton, who we were talking about earlier, coached it my senior year. I wasn't fortunate enough to play in the game. Eric Petho, to answer one of your trivia questions, did play in the game.
0: Yeah.
5: But it was one of my biggest disappointments in life was not being able to play in that game. And my wife, who was a queen of queen, and both my daughters were queen of queens, is kind of unique.
0: Might as well give them their full names. Okay. Yeah. Give a shout out to all three
5: of them. My wife, Kelly, and my daughter, Taylor, both Wheeling Hospital employees. And, and my daughter, Liza, I talked about earlier, who's a teacher at Barnesville and does the twirlers. They were all queens.
0: Yeah.
5: And I used to take a lot of flack at my house until the first time I got picked to officiate this game. Yeah. So once I got to, once I got to participate in it, then that joke was kind of over.
0: I'm sure your twirler daughter's phenomenal, but she wasn't a Shady Side majorette.
5: She was not. But she does work with some of them.
0: Oh, yeah, okay.
5: She does.
0: Yeah, because Shady Side has always had a proud tradition of majorettes, and I just want to round up these.
5: High white boots. I remember
0: high
5: them,
0: white
5: Doc.
0: Boots. You got it. So let's see here. So apparently, real quickly, Jeff Kenny says that Sharon Moore's mistress has filed a lawsuit. I haven't seen it, so I got to figure out how funny that is. So that's very exciting. Robert, we done with the weather?
2: Well, let's take another look at the weather. Right now, 75 degrees here in downtown Wheeling. Looks like it's going to be a cloudy day. And a high temperature right around 83 degrees. Looking forward till tomorrow, looks like a little bit more sunshine, and it'll be in the 80s. 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
0: Bob Peckinpah. All right.
2: Thanks, Bob.
5: Bob, can the Ogabee weather tell us what kind of weather we're going to have for the game on Saturday?
0: It will be on there, yeah. Yeah,
2: perfect weather. Don't worry about anything.
0: I want to
2: thank everything's going to be good.
0: I want to thank Mike Florek coming in, Sam again hanging out all day, Bob Slider, Angelo Magnone coming in to promote the fights, Dr. Frank, which is always a special treat on Pirate Baseball. Maybe you ought to make that another every other week feature on during the summer months of Boys of Summer, huh? He seems to bring a smile to your face.
2: I just love it because that's when I was a boy and I remember the Pirates back then. So yeah, I could talk to him all day long.
0: Doug Huff returns from a 2-week beach vacation looking paler than anybody in the room, So with that being said, we can leave, take a little break. You heard it on the X, as we kid him.
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5: 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As we've talked a lot of Wimbledon, talked a lot of World Cup, Major League Baseball, got a couple of games getting going here over the next five-ish minutes or so. All of our baseball bets to wrap up the program, have a couple of World Cup bets as well. Any World Cup bets for you, Mike, as we have our final day of multiple matches in the same day?
8: I mean, you got to, right? Like, this has been a fun tournament for me. I've been able to, I had a very good group stage, so I've just been playing around, having some fun with the knockout round here. I took Norway, England over 2.5 yesterday. I played over 3.5 today. You can get plus 175 on over 3.5. I do think that this is a situation where Norway's back line has some issues with the England offense. We heard DeBundo talk about it specifically with set pieces. I think you're going to get two or more from England. And I think Norway finds at least one here. So I took over 3.5 at plus 175. We joked about this as well. Like, the people's parlay today is going to be Holland, Kane, and Messi. The three of them are plus 620 to all score a goal. So all three score one goal or more. That includes extra time. So if you do have extra time in any of those games, that

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6: Back on Live Bet Saturday with Ben Stevens. I'm Dustin Sweetelson. Appreciate you hanging out with us all afternoon long on VSiN, the Sports Betting Network, Sirius XM, Channel 158, YouTube TV, VSiN Watch App, and radio affiliates across the United States of God Bless America. World Cup about to get started. Norway and England. Ben likes both teams to score. You can get that at minus 155. I tailed Alex Blowers over at VSiN.com. Thought he had a great write-up. You should read it. You should always go to our website every day when you're handicapping everything. And I took what he did because I was like-minded here. Both teams to score combined with England to qualify at about minus 240. That same game parlay is plus $1.52. I anticipate goals for both sides, but I think England has way more firepower. So we're going to go over there. And a plus 152, little funsies here for us to sweat out on the program. Now, if you also go to VSiN.com, you check the UFC section, we have some awesome stuff there for you to get ready for UFC 329 and a guy who's been writing it up in detail, helping you understand what you're going to watch, but more importantly, what to bet on the fights is our next guest. He is Lou Finocchiaro at GamLou. You can find him on X. GamLou.com is the website and VSiN.com for the UFC write-ups. And Lou joins us now on the Progressive Guest Line. So talk to me, Lou, because as a non-UFC follower, you know, week in and week out, and someone who's 41 years old, I saw the headliner for this event tonight, and I went, hold on, Max Holloway versus Conor McGregor, what year am I living in here? How do you feel about this matchup between two of the older guys in the sport right now? I do not hear Lou, guys, for some reason. We were just talking to Lou. Heard him perfectly clear in the break. Yep. Something went wrong there. Not sure. We will get it fixed, but we'll get Lou back up here. The article's awesome. Also, shout out our buddy Rob Moreno. He wrote up an article, too. He has a model he uses. And I liked some of his predictions as well, where he went, you know what? This bet has nothing to do with the model. This is just like knowing the sport in and out. And the McGregor-Holloway thing's crazy because I covered McGregor versus Mayweather. And Patrick Maher and I went to the Staples Center at the time, and we happened to be in the tunnels. Everyone else was like out at the stage waiting. For some reason, he and I found ourselves in the tunnels, and all of a sudden, you felt wind blow past you and an energy shift in the hallway we were in. And sure enough, it's McGregor, suited and booted, sunglasses on, cameras all around him, following on his walk, doing the strut. I'm telling you, dude, I have never felt the presence of another human being like I felt Conor McGregor that day. I can see it from a mile, like in my brain, like it was yesterday. Lou's back with us. We got it all fixed. Talk to me, buddy. McGregor Holloway, two old guys fighting. What's your anticipation for the match tonight?
7: Yeah, well, I wanted to say thanks for having me on. It's great to be visiting about these fights. Okay, so what we have with Max and his unknown is the fact that this is a fight at 170. Max and Conor first fought at 145 when Max was like almost 20 or just 20, And Connor bullied him around and had his way. And now